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just heard No One in the World by Locust off of his album Morning Light. This is Nighttime My Time. My name is John, and you're listening to WMXM 88.9 FM, broadcasting live from Lake Forest College in Lake Forest, Illinois. 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This is show 52 of Nighttime My Time. I have not been back in the radio station for more than 8 months, and last week was my first time back in here. I really do miss it. The solitude and the peace that I brought to myself and to you guys. Just playing music every Friday night from 9 to 11 p.m. was my nighttime. If this is your first time tuning in, sit back, relax. The rain has passed. The summer rain has passed. With more Locust, this is Summer Rain on Nighttime My Time.

That was Eden by John Beltran off of his album Moving Through Here. Before that was Unicorn by Bel Canto off of their album Shimmering Warm and Bright. And we also played Summer Rain by Locust off of his album Morning Light. Welcome back. This is Nighttime My Time, and I have a lot of things I want to express for tonight, mostly through words, but I allow myself to play music as another form of that representation.

I'm not trying to be lost in my mind. I really just want to allow myself to play the music and think less. I know coming in here, a lot of students or community members have scripts that they like to read off of, and I try my best not to incorporate that, and just doing this naturally without any hesitation. But yeah, if this is your first time tuning in, welcome. I do like to play music in the night, as it's a nice form of a nice way to relax, wind down, and wherever you are right now in the world, whether if you're driving on the highway or you're at home, listening on your computer, welcome on in. Yeah, this is always a good practice for anyone who wants to work on public speaking. And I think I don't have any significant issues besides really just trying to think of something to say in my mind. But I noticed whenever I have some friends in the studio, I always have something to say. It's a back and forth conversation. So it's really just two jobs in one: speaking and then also thinking of what to say in your mind. It's silly. But that's not the point. Really, it's fun. It's a good distraction from the uneasiness of the world around you. And the past few days have been very, very, very hot. Two nights in a row, heavy thunderstorms. And even today, there was a storm that was unexpected, and then the sun later came out. As summer's rolling on by, and fall is entering in, it was nice to include that first track of the set. A really wonderful album, Morning Light. It's experimental, has elements of trip-hop and IDM, or intelligent dance music. And it's something that you could just put on and experience many types of emotions. But that opening track, though, is really heavy. It's just like the trumpet solo was beautiful, and it reminds me of just levitating, or however you feel when listening to that song or these recent few songs. That's your feeling, and that's exactly what I wanted to provide here on my show. All right, back to the music. Up next, I have Fallen to You by Solstice, followed by Same by Smith & Mighty featuring Tammy Payne, and some Sade with By Your Side. Wherever you are, please sit back and relax as you are listening to Fallen to You by Solstice, here on Nighttime, My Time.

By Your Side by Sade, off of their album Lovers Rock. We then played Same by Smith & Mighty featuring Tammy Payne. And we also played Fall Into You by Solstice off of their album Illusion. 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With that, welcome back. This is Nighttime My Time. And during the past three songs, I kind of wanted to try something new. Right now, I'm reading a book by Dr. Oliver Sacks. It's called Musicophilia, Tales of Music and the Brain. And Oliver Sacks is a famous author who wrote about his experience with working with patients who were treated with L-DOPA. And these patients had an awakening effect after years of being locked in their own bodies. And he wrote this book, Musicophilia, a few years back. And there's this chapter on music on the brain, imagery and imagination. And let me just read this out for you. Music forms a significant and, on the whole, pleasant part of life for most of us. Not only external music, but music we hear with our ears, but internal music that plays in our heads. When Galton wrote on mental imagery in the 1880s, he concerned himself only with visual imagery and not all with musical imagery. But a tally of one's friends will suffice to show that musical imagery has a range no less varied than the visual. There are some people who can scarcely hold a tune in their heads, and others who can hear entire symphonies in their minds with a detail and vividness little short of actual perception. Dr. Sawyer actually came aware of this early in his life, as he was able to hear entire mazurkas or entire symphonies of his own mind, like he was a pianist playing in front of an audience. And it's actually pretty cool to find out that if you have this sort of effect, this feeling for musical imagery, like you can imagine yourself playing an instrument, there has been evidence shown that even with these thoughts, you are still practicing, which is kind of insane to hear. I wrote down this one quote. Since the mid-1990s, studies carried out by some scientists and colleagues of Robert Zatorre, there was increasing evidence of sophisticated brain imaging techniques, which have shown that imagining music can indeed activate certain parts of the brain, specifically the auditory cortex, among as strongly as listening to it. Imagining music also stimulates the motor cortex, and conversely, imagining the action of playing music stimulates the auditory cortex. That is just insane, and just the combination of mental and physical practice leads to a greater performance improvement than does physical practice alone, a phenomenon for which the findings in the research in the book, you know, provide a psychological explanation. And yeah, I mean, that's the short part of the chapter, and that is just a bit surprising. I mean, I never really had sometimes I would imagine like I am playing an instrument, but to show that certain parts of your brain are being activated as like you're practicing, it's kind of fascinating. But with that musical imagery, maybe you can imagine yourself with the next three songs at a specific location, or maybe you're playing some instruments that you're about to hear.
with the next song being Come to Me by Björk off her album debut. A really nice bongo sample, or bongos that are played in the background in the distance of this track, is just beautiful. And then we have Hardly Ever Smell Without You by Poison Girlfriend off of her album Melting Moment, and Fiona Apple with The First Taste off of her debut album Tidal. And the marimbas on that track is just, I mean, imagine yourself playing it when you're listening to it. It really does give a magic moment for tonight. And with that, let's keep moving forward. This is Come to Me by Björk. Live on Nighttime.

The First Taste by Fiona Apple, off of her debut album, Tidal. Before that was Hardly Ever Smile Without You by Poison Girlfriend, off of her album, Melting Moment. And I also played Come to Me by Bjork, off of her debut album, Name Debut. Welcome back. This is Nighttime, My Time, and I have a few more songs left for this set. We're at the 10-hour mark, or at the 10 p.m. mark, so just a reminder that portions of WMXM's programming may be deemed offensive by some members of the listening community. WMXM considers our programming to be of important artistic value, so we make sure to air most challenging programming only after 10 p.m. As I don't have any explicit songs for tonight's set, as it's more emotional, it's more sensual, visual with the last few songs I just played for you guys, especially from the chapter from my book of Musicophilia, which is a wonderful novel everyone should just check out if you want to learn more about how music does affect one's perception in the mind. I really have a lot of emotion to describe for this set. I'm not going to name why, but really words can't describe how much happiness I've been feeling for the past day. I was able to sleep well last night as well, and I'm not really thinking about anything besides just peace and happiness and wanting to continue to move forward in my life. And if anyone is having a hard time managing any emotion, or if you're feeling worried or the world just feels like it's crumbling down in your mind, allow yourself to really see what makes you yourself. For example, I like to draw. I like to listen to albums on occasions and read simple things that give us simple joys. But it really does allow us to have something to talk about, have something to think about. Even going out and watching a movie or a show, it really isn't that deep. It's something really that just allows us to, I don't want to say keep us distracted or having a good use of our time, but it allows us to curate who we are by the visual or auditory media that we consume, and just the dopamine that some simple things give us in life. And this is one thing in my life. I'm really happy to be back here after 8 months, and I want to continue doing this for myself and for my friends, my family, and for you. If I don't know who you are, that's okay. We're all strangers in this world, and it's all about trying to get through each day without that worry. All right. The next three songs are I Love My Man by Bent, off of their Best of compilation, Destiny by 07, featuring Sia and Sophia Barker, off of their album Simple Things, and the backing band, actually, to Sade, with the song You Will Rise by Sweetback, off of their album Sweetback. This is I Love My Man by Bent, here on Nighttime, My Time. Enjoy.

You Will Rise by Sweetback off of their album Sweetback. Before that was Destiny by 07 featuring Sia and Sophie Barker off of their album Simple Things, and I Love My Man by Bent off of their compilation Best Of. 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It is the second to final leg of tonight's show. I have six more songs, and my goal right now is just to relax, sit back for you guys, to then relax and sit back. Yeah, I really am just trying my best out here. I don't want to keep repeating myself too, and it's good to practice. And I think I keep mentioning this in previous shows with the filler words. If you take the time to slow down while speaking, you can start noticing, even right now, that there's less and less of the junk that make up filler words. Blech. Really, it does kind of confound me sometimes when I want to say something and the only thing I can really describe is the way I feel. And it's fine. All right. I have three more songs. Up next is Best Friend by Brandy off of her debut album, Brandy. So we're gonna be playing some R&B as well, back to back with the Sweetback, even though it was a bit of a smooth jazz, trip hop. And then some 90s alternative with Nothing Can Stop Us. Technically, it's also trip hop, but it's Nothing Can Stop Us by Saint Etienne. And we're going to go into a groovy mood with Jamiroquai. It's Space Cowboy off of his album, The Return of the Space Cowboy. I would have played the radio edit mix, which is more groovy and funky, as a higher BPM, but I really want to end off tonight's show with a BPM that is relaxing for you guys and for myself. And yeah. All right. Let's get on with Best Friend by Brandy. Live on My Time, My Time.

gentlemen, bring him in.

Dragonfly's outro by Esthero off of her album Wicked Little Girls. Before that was Space Cowboy by Jamiroquai off of his album The Return of the Space Cowboy. We also played Nothing Can Stop Us by Saint Etienne off of their album Fox Space Alpha. And we also played Nothing Can Stop Us. Best Friend by Brandy. Off of her album, Brandy. Alright. Currently playing Cozy Land by Opus 3 off of Guru Mother. And I want to thank everyone who tuned in tonight. Tune in next week from 9 to 11 p.m. Friday Central Time. Just to wind down, relax, and explore what the night offers. It's my time and your time. Remember to always love yourself and to love the people around you. And to take it easy, take it slow. And if you find yourself lonely within these types of hours, with the crickets outside and the stars in the sky, watch as the moon reflects down onto you, knowing how you feel, seeing you, and illuminating you, protecting yourself through the power of patience. Music is everywhere, and it's always going to be here. Thank you so much for listening. And once again, this has been John with Nighttime My Time. If you're listening, Cameron, thank you. Have a good night. I love you.

気持ち、あなたも感じる？

までも

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12: 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We are just in the first week of September. Can you believe it? It is my birthday month. I am so happy. It's a bit bittersweet because, you know, as you age, things change, but some things stay the same as well. And my character is one of those. Happy to say that not much of my personality has swayed too much between my youth and now. And technically, I'm still young in the grand scheme of things, but it's not so much that I'm, you know, an old lady. It's just that life be life, and sometimes, and the older I get, the more I realize that, you know, I just gotta cherish each day. Very somber, you know. But the good part is that there's awesome music in my life, and I get to share it with you all. We are, yes, back to normal, as you know, all of the things happening. We are doing the stuff. Some new, some old, you know how I like to do. You know, now that we're back without any weirdness, I had some songs in my head for a bit and wanted to play those tonight and made sure that I put them at the top so we could just knock them out and no need to have any drawn out anticipation. Our first song is Miss You by NKZ and East Colors. This is off of Hotbox EP. We heard this one a little while back. Another one is Belly Vibes. This is Need for Mirrors off of Joey Tuna. Really, I wanted to do like a weird voicey kind of playlist, but as soon as I thought about it, I looked at the timeline I had, and for the work it would take to peel back all the layers of previous artists and new artists to kind of find some stuff to add here, I thought, meh, we'll just throw in a few that we know of for now, and we can always build on it later, as I do like to revisit songs every now and then. But we also have Radial. This is a new one by Dub Physics. It's a single, and we listen to a new one by BOP. This is called Rumination.

0: 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Portions of WMXM's programming may be deemed offensive by some members of the listening audience, but WMXM considers our programming to be of important artistic value, so we make sure to air our most challenging programming only after 10 p.m.
1: Rumination was the song we just heard by B.O.P. It's a single off of the title release there. We also had Radial, a single by Dub Physics. We listened to Belly Vibes by Need for Mirrors off of Joey Tuna. And we heard Miss You by NKZ and East Colors from Hotbox EP. Next, we have Ghost Division, a new one by Submorphix. This is a two-track single, Ghost Division / What You Sayin'. We listen to Roll It Up. This is Dunk and I Am Tim. It's a single. We also have Wasp, a new one by Saddle off of Wasp / BSOD. And we listen to an older tune. This is The Samurai by Hoax and Purple Velvet Curtains off of Sick Notes.

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1: The Samurai by Hoax and Purple Velvet Curtains was the song we just heard. It's off of Sick Notes. We gave a listen to Wasp by Saddle off of Wasp / BSOD. We heard Roll It Up by Dunk and I Am Tim. This was a single. And we heard Ghost Division by Submorphix off of Ghost Division / What You Sayin'. Next, we get to listen to a little bit more of Jungle Lab by Tomoyoshi. We had heard the Conversations one a bit ago. This is now Looping Spiral Dimension. We have Rolls by Motive off of Constellations EP. And we get to listen to Out of My Head by Metalwork. It's the title track off of one of his latest releases.

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1: Out of My Head by Metalwork was the song we just heard. It is the title track off of his latest release. We gave a listen to Rolls by Motive off of Constellations EP. We also heard Looping Spiral Dimension by Tomoyoshi off of Jungle Lab. Hoping anybody out there listening can send me some good vibes this weekend. I had to, well, this is me talking in the past, hoping that the future has gone well. Had to take my senior cats to the vet to get some lab work done because they're at that age. You got to make sure everything's on the up and up. And unfortunately, things aren't looking good for one of them. Potentially some chronic kidney disease around the early stages. Not the end of the world, thankfully, but very much a shorter life. Maybe 2-3 lives off of the 9 lives cats have now. So hoping that we get a plan in place, know for sure what's up with him so we can make sure he is comfy and living his best life as long as he can. And my girl Kitty, while she is showing some questionable signs as well, she is not in the danger zone yet to be too concerned, but as they are 11 and 13, gotta make sure you keep up with your vet care and make sure that if things do happen, when they do, you'll be prepared because you're already tracking stuff. So very thankful that I can make sure I get them to the vet on their regular appointments to monitor these things. Back to the music, we have Patchwork. This is by Design off of Big Brother EP. We listened to his TNT song last week, and I wanted to poke around a little more and listen to some more of his stuff. He was featured on a promo clip for something I saw on Instagram. A local club scene had a drum and bass venue session not too long ago, and his TNT song was featured on there. And I said, hey, this is great. So that's why we ended up playing that last time. We also listened to Time to Fly by Mystical. This is off of the 11th Hour. And we have The Void. This is an older one by Elside off of the release with the same name. I was looking through some of my older plays and said, hey, I actually haven't listened to this one in a while and it's pretty good. So we got that on the docket tonight as well.

Facebook.

0: 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Portions of WMXM's programming may be deemed offensive by some members of the listening audience, but WMXM considers our programming to be of important artistic value, so we make sure to air our most challenging programming only after 10 p.m.
1: If you're just now tuned into the catalog show, we are winding down. We just heard The Void by Elside. It's the title track off of this release. We heard Time to Fly by Mystical off of The 11th Hour, and we heard Patchwork by Design off of Big Brother EP. Now we have another one, actually, from around the same time that we played The Void. This is Stayed on My Mind by Guest off of the Nexus EP. We listened to funny, weird voice theme that kind of didn't get off the ground here. This song called Breath by OAT off of Enigma. And we have Enter by Invade Hertz off of Styx. And we listen to Right Now by Hoax off of Sick Notes.

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1: Well, dear listeners, we have three songs we get to listen to sign us out for tonight. But before them, we heard Right Now by Hoax off of Sick Notes. We listened to Enter by Invade Hertz off of Styx. We heard Breath by OAT off of Enigma. And the song before them was Stayed on My Mind by Guest off of the Nexus EP. For our last three, we have Claws by Filth. This is from the Moments in Time Part 2 release, which, no, I don't think we ever listened to the Part 1, so I need to look around for that. This came out back in like 2020, 2021, something like that. It was a while ago. We will hear after it. Be Free by John B. It's a single. And we have another one from the early pandemic era. This is Pony Pleasure, the Matt View and Marvel Cinema remix by Twisted Individual. And it's off of the release, the Remix EP Volume 2.

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1: Pony Pleasure, the Matt View and Marvel Cinema remix by Twisted Individual was the song we just heard. It's off of the remix EP Volume 2. Before was a single by John B called Be Free. And we also heard Claws by Filth off of Moments in Time Part 2. That concludes the show tonight. Again, welcome to the month of September. Next Friday is my birthday. I will be out of town, so you're going to get an extra special early pre-recorded show from me because I'm going to be on it this time. And then the week after that, I'm going to be out of town again because I'll be in New Orleans for a work thing. And once more, you will not be left empty-handed while I'm gone. But until the next time, take care and stay safe.
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Sergeant gets out on the streets. 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
1: Have you made your child support payments? Here is a point of law from the Illinois State Bar Association. An Illinois law allows the courts to suspend deadbeat parents' driver's licenses. This law applies to parents who are 90 days behind in court-ordered child support. If payments are late, the court will not hesitate to order the Illinois Secretary of State's office to suspend the offending parent's driver's license. Oh,

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2: 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I am a United States Marine.
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His name was Ross. He ripped his pants running from the cops. He ran so fast he escaped their clutches, but he sprained his leg and wound up on crutches. One day he was insulted by a man named Fred, so he took his crutch and hit him in the back of the head. An ambulance came to rescue Fred, but when they got to the hospital, they pronounced Fred

Ross heard their story on the radio. So the truth, the cops will never know. Ross laughed out loud till his face turned red. 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I made up this story and it ain't so nice, but I'm sure it's really happened once or twice.

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2: Hey, it is me, Ted Bonkers, live in the studio. It's been a while. Summer was overbooked. I won't be doing that again. Gonna be tripping through some stuff that's accumulated in my playlist, and you know, some new stuff. And for the mid hour, in honor of a VIH, a very important human being, we're going to have some live Dolly. Yes, we are. And I'm looking forward to it. It's a good show. So, since our little start of the show PSA was about dirty water, well, I guess I kind of got to go there and be the DJ, don't I? I was like, do I want to? And well, yeah, I kind of want to. Older folks probably know what I'm going to play when you talk about dirty water here on WMXM, Ted Bonkers Show. Somebody messing with the damn settings. And it's screwing me up as a DJ. All right. Ooh, that water's muddy.

Oh, man. Kate Bush. Holy crap. I got to tell you, she's been putting out records for a while. It's gotten a little more sporadic the last, 15, 20 years. But those, first three albums, oof. Man, that first album, she wrote it when she was, 17, okay? Wuthering Heights, all that stuff. I've got to do a Kate Bush feature sometime in the not-too-distant future. I've fallen in love with her all over again, and she's just a great dancer. If you watch any of her videos or concert footage, she's got the movement and the vision. It's just very, very cool. All right, so we had in that set, let's see, we had the Standells, Dirty Water. We had Trini Lopez. Now, there's somebody you don't hear on the radio every day, even on an oldie station. Trini Lopez. The Right to Rock. And, of course, if you got the right to rock, you got the right to party. And you got to fight for it sometimes. So, Beastie Boys. And then the evergreen Kate Bush. So, there you go. Wow. And, of course, me stepping on something, not realizing I could have done it differently and not had the little clank that I had there. Oops. Oh, yeah. Been a while since I've been in the studio. I think I would have realized that last spring and then done it differently. But I did it how I did it, and I can't do no more. So, yeah, that's... It's just a little sad. I'm a little bummed out at myself. But, what are you going to do? What you going to do when they come for you? Bad boys, bad boys. I'm all over the place. I have not had coffee yet. I don't know if that's my problem. Okay. Breathe deep. The gathering gloom. Bits of lyrics. Fill the room. All right. Let's, Yellow. The guys from Ferris Bueller's Day Off, boom, boom, the moon. Those guys putting out records still. Could not believe this ran across my feed. They got a brand new one called Breakout. I am just so tickled to see new Yellow, hear new Yellow. We got play here. We're going to break out with the boys here on WMXM.

one more chance. But first, it would have to survive the Alliance, the elements, and the unknown dark and sinister threats that would lie ahead.

0: Atlanta Rhythm Section. Imaginary Lovers. Best kind. You know, I was planning to end the set after Alan Parsons' project, I Wouldn't Want to Be Like You, but there I was, and I was like, you know, that seemed to have that same kind of groove to it, and I was just like, oh, that would be a good bookend. So I had to go there. I had to be the DJ. Not a very good DJ, but but I'm the DJ. And also there was Lisa. I don't know if she's full on Thai or a mixture with something. It's hard to tell with Thai folks because you have several peoples having crossed through that area of Indochina over the centuries. She looks Thai, but I don't know if she's got some sort of Euro mixed in with her. And that song was Sawadeek, or Sawadeeka. That's basically how you say hello in Thai. Or you can go Sawadeeka. Then we had Umodetic Fahrenheit. And Brand New Yellow Breakout. And, you know, played the Yellow, and then in my head, Yellow's from the mid-80s. They started in the mid-80s. Play something from the late 80s, and that kind of dovetailed really nice. So I was happy with that set. Pat myself on the back. All right, you know what? Let's take care of some messages, and then we will figure out what we're going to do. And, yeah, let's do that. Okay, let's see here. I want to play a game. How about global nuclear war? Yeah, let's start with sound. Got to be up there, folks. That's a catch-22. You can play things, but if the sound is not up, no one will be the wiser. Or Budweiser.
1: Go ahead. Open it.
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0: Yes. Go hug a tree. You'll need like a whole family to hug a redwood, like a big family. They're not small trees. It is absolutely ridiculous how big they are. You can see the pictures. You can see the pictures of the people standing next to the tree. But until you're actually there, you really don't understand that the tree is like the size of a 30-story building. Just find something downtown and go, 30 stories. The tree is that big, and that's not unusual. That's actually medium range, 25 to 30 stories. That's just mind blowing. So yeah, save those trees. I've always wanted to plant one in Chicago, and then just laugh myself silly as I die, hoping that like in 100 years people are like, "Where'd this redwood come from?" But I know the fun police would probably chop it down because are you going to have a 20-story tree in the middle of a neighborhood or in a park? But still, I like the thought. Though I don't know if they would survive here. On a mild winter, I know they wouldn't have a problem. In a like deep Midwest winter, I'm not sure. It would be interesting to find out, though. I'm totally cool with a 30-story tree in a park. Build a treehouse, build a circular staircase, going up it, you know. That'd be kind of fun. All right, you're listening to WMXM and Tad Bonkers. And, yeah, we're just kind of going all over the place today. Going to have some live Dolly in the mid-hour. We're going to do some amusing stuff off of one of my favorite websites, the Funny Music Project, thefump.com. And a little bit of, excuse me, my McDonald's is coming back at me. I do love their breakfast. What was I going to say? Funny Music Project. Oh, Radio Roulette. Because I don't know any of these songs because they're brand new. All released within like the last week or so. And if you dig them, you can go to the thefump.com and listen or download a single or get a CD. In this day and age, support your favorite musicians as directly as you can. Case in point, I just have become enamored with a YouTuber who goes, or Insta, yeah, you know, Insta, YouTube, she's all over the place, who goes by the moniker Honest to Betsy. And she's going to be at the Lincoln Lodge tonight. So I'm going to go see her and just be even more in love with what she does because she's a nice person. She's really funny. She's musically talented. I'm looking forward to a really great show. So, you know, that's one of those things. Get out there and do those things. Go see artists, you know. Go get a tattoo at somebody whose work you admire. All that kind of fun stuff. All right? Go buy a pie from, you know, a bakery that you really love what they do. So, all right. We're going to start off here with a tune called Man Flu by Mark Rigney. Or do you say Rigney? I don't know. The blurb on it says, every man knows a symptoms, every woman rolls her eyes. Man Flu is a tongue-in-cheek comedy song about the world's most dramatic illness and one man's heroic struggle to survive a simple cold. Yeah, been there, done that, understand it. You're on WMXM.

And at holiday time, Lean Christmas had the right touch. Finally sold the house 2.5 years later. And when things settled down, I missed being a creator. In 2011, I brought it all back with possible Oscars, opening tracks, a rockin' cover that everyone knows. And now I celebrate 1,000 shows, thousands of songs, 21 years, millions of people have no

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0: dare to dream of Genie, but her magic could not wish away the green linguine. 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Oy vey!
1: People been drinking back since the dawn of time. 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

0: People be drinking. 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Weird Al G be growing. Or grows, I'm sorry. It took me, and I'm not proud to say this, it took me about 30 seconds into the song before I realized the joke. And I was like, oh my God, I'm slow. Weird Al G grows. And then we had Devo Spice Manic Mondays time 10 to the cube. 3 is the cube, right? Or is that square? I'm not a math major. I'm not sure. And then we had Dino Mike, and I'm going to say this so carefully. You know what the Indo-Chinese noodles fa? Okay, that's what that song's about. It's fa and waiting for them. So they're in the fa queue. Say that fast 10 times and don't get kicked off the air. Oh, my God. That's a good one. And then we begin it with Mark Rigney, Man Flu. Really, women, the pain is real. Don't tell your significant other that, or you may suffer from frying pan-itis as you get one upside the head. Clink. Yeah. All right, let's do this while we're here. You, yes, you who's suddenly looking at the speakers, are listening to WMXM 88.9 FM, broadcasting live from Lake Forest College in Lake Forest, Illinois. 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Is the sound up on the phone? Let me check. Yeah, sounds all the way up. So you could call us at 847-735-6038 to make a request or comment. You can also reach me on my socials, you know, regardless of whether I'm on the air or not. On Instagram, @A_Tad_Bonkers, and on Facebook, just good old A Tad Bonkers. Not good old. Good old is not part of it. Just A Tad Bonkers. And you can leave a message and go, hey, how about having a show on this or share this song with the audience and whatnot. So, and I'm cool with that. I like things like that. All right. All right. Now, as I promised, in the middle hour, we're going to have some live Dolly. And I'm going to start it off with a couple of things that were that are not the main part of what I'm doing, but it's the lead into it. So we're going to have Dolly on Johnny Carson a couple of times. And then we're going to have Dolly at the Austin City Limits back in 2001, 25 years ago. See, she passed at 80, so that'd be 75, 55-year-old Dolly looking every bit the superstar and just in full glory. Man, she just couldn't perform at Austin City Limits. So let's start off with a song that Dolly wrote for Johnny Carson. I think it's a take on one of her standing songs, but it sounds close enough to one if it isn't. Dolly was a great appreciator of people who helped her and who were nice to her. So she was sitting on the couch with Johnny one day, and then the following transpired.
1: People back home, we always laugh and joke about, you know, this and that, and I'd tell her anything.
2: Does she know things about you that no one else knows?
1: She knows everything about me that anybody could know about another person. Yeah. But she'd never tell. If she
2: Is there anything about yourself that you wouldn't? You're going to put out a contract on your Judy, yeah. Is there anything that you wouldn't like people to know about you?
1: Well, of course. There are lots of things that you think. More we talk about stuff that we think. And some things that, you know, that we do that we don't want everybody knowing. Just, well, you know how girls are. And men. I don't know if men have real close friends that they...
2: Sure.
1: We tattle everything or laugh and joke and, yeah. And just all kinds of feelings. But it's great to have...
2: Yeah, my life is an open book.
1: Well, I'm very open and very honest with the little personal things that you talk
2: deep
1: about.
2: Little secrets inside.
1: Yeah. I don't know.
2: Ed and I have a few of those.
3: Yes. I have the library card for his book.
2: We could probably send each other to the chair. or at least do hard time in prison. But,
1: Well, that's how we are.
2: Yeah. What's the song you said you made up?
1: Well, I wrote this song because it's been real good for me ever since I started on your show. And yeah. You said one time, once I got to be real famous, I probably wouldn't come back on the show. But I always will. I'm here about as much as you are.
2: Good friends can say that.
1: Yeah, well, that's what I mean. We can say anything. But I was only kidding because everybody kids you about it.
2: Yeah.
1: I only like the show. Well, I think other people do a good job, but I only really like to watch it when you're on.
2: Oh, thank you.
1: And I don't call it the Tonight Show. To me, it's the Johnny Carson Show.
2: Oh, you're saying all the right things.
1: No, I'm serious. So,
2: you want me to hold that for you?
1: No, I'm going to kick it a little. Good as I can with his nails. But it's all in the words, and it's, you know, I think it is. Now, it's not supposed to be too serious, so...

But I never really made it till the Johnny Carson show. Now I have dreamed of stardom since I was just a kid. A million-dollar dream beneath this $13 wig. In my bell-bottom jumpsuits with my rhinestones all aglow, I became an overnight success from the

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But still, I think it's worth it, and I just thought you should know that I'll always owe a special thanks to the Johnny Carson Show. I went from pop beads to diamonds, from car coats to fur, from Kmart to Gucci's, from here, no telling where.

0: do something for us. Just sitting here with a guitar, if you'd like. I'd love it.
1: Sure, I know the audience,
2: but... This is a... That's a cheapo, too. Now, this is a song that is one of my favorite songs that I've written. You know, I write a lot of folky mountain-type songs, and so I have something a little special to do with this, but I'll do a first verse, and then I'll show you what else I do. It's called Do I Ever Cross Your Mind?

0: let's pretend that I have this record out as a 45 record, and we put it on the record player, and we'll flip it up on 78 speed.
1: Same song.
0: Yeah, I know everybody in this house has fiddled around with a record player. You have, ain't you?
1: Everybody's done that.
0: You've probably flipped one of my records down on 33 and made me sound like Porter Wagoner. No. Well, here's how we'd sound on 78. Let me see if I can get as wound up as I've been all day. Well, sometimes I'm a walk into fields where I walk on the door, and that's where it used to be. And the clouds you go, and I was so sweet. It is when you pick up a ring. And when I think of you, I love we once knew. How I wish we could go back in time. Do you ever think back on old memories like that? What would ever cross your mind? Thank you. Sorry,
1: oh,
0: I've done that.
1: Fun. Now, let's see if we can really do it now. Okay, now.
0: I can't get my
1: now I got a test for you. Okay.
2: Okay, there was Dolly a couple times on the Johnny Carson show, the Tonight Show. I'm with Dolly. It was the Johnny Carson show. Back in the late part of the mid-70s. All right, so that leads us up to today's feature. Present live presentation. Dolly, Austin City Limits. God, that's just amazing. I missed that the first time around. This was Dolly's first appearance on ACL. This concert was recorded by KLRU Austin, the local public television station down there, on December 5th, 2000. This episode initially aired on January 18th, 2001, with a broader national PBS broadcast following on March 24th, 2001. Her band is, of course, Dolly, Chris Tile, mandolin and backing vocals, Sarah Watkins, fiddle and backing vocals, Sean Watkins, acoustic guitar and backing vocals, and Brian Sutton, flat picking acoustic guitar. Dolly, as we all know, is a singer, songwriter, actress, and a businesswoman, dubbed the Queen of Country. Dolly was one of the most honored country performers, earning 11 Grammy Awards and 3 Emmy Awards, as well as 2 nominations for Academy Awards, 6 Golden Globes, and a Tony Award. She got around. It's kind of a shame she didn't get an EGOT. She kind of should have. She is also known for her cultural influence and philanthropy via Dollywood and the Dollywood Foundation, with more than 100 million records sold. Parton is among the best-selling musical artists of all time. She wrote her first song at age 6, performed regularly on TV by age 10. That's the really early days of television, folks. Made her first recording at 11 and became a professional songwriter at 16. What were you doing at 16, slacker? After writing hits for others, she released her debut album, Hello, I'm Dolly, in 1967, starting a nearly 60-year career. She released 49 studio albums and wrote more than 3,000 songs. She always had a pencil and paper by her, apparently, including I Will Always Love You. Remember the Whitney Houston cover there? A 2-time U.S. country chart topper and an international hit for Whitney Houston that sold 40 million copies. You might also know her for Jolene, Coat of Many Colors, and 925. She wrote that for the movie. She got hired as an actress in a movie. She's like, I think I can write something for this movie. And she wrote it, and they loved it. On screen, she starred in 9 to 5 in 1980 and The Best Little Whorehouse in Texas, 1982, both earning Golden Globe nominations, plus Rhinestone in 1984. Steel Magnolias, remember that, 1989. Straight Talk, 1992, and Joyful Noise, 2012. On TV, she played Aunt Dolly in Hannah Montana. She was a very big part and Miley Cyrus's life. And if you, I didn't look at the full story, but Miley's changing her name to honor Dolly. I got a feeling she's adding Dolly or Parton to her name. And that she was playing Aunt Dolly on that show from 06 to 2010. She hosts her Saturday Night Live in 1989, guest starred on Reba in 2005, and Grace and Frankie 2022. That would have been with Lily Tomlin and Jane Fonda. She produced and starred in Christmas on the Square, a 2021 musical film, winning a Primetime Emmy Award. On Broadway, she wrote the score for the musical 9 to 5 in 2009. And will have her title, her life depicted in Dolly, a True Original Musical, 2026. So, her music received Recording Industry Association of America Gold, Platinum, and Multi-Platinum. That is a lot of records. She logged 25 number one Billboard country singles, tied with Reba for the most by a woman. 44 career top 10 country albums, a record for any artist, and 110 career charted singles over 40 years. Her final solo studio album, Rockstar, 2023, and she did that because she got inducted into the Rock and Roll Hall of Fame and she wanted to feel like she belonged truly, was her highest charting album on the Billboard 200, debuting at number 3. Her honors include the National Medal of Arts in 2004, the Kennedy Center Honors in 2006, and the Jean Hersholt Humanitarian Award 2025. That is a life well lived, folks. A life well lived. And that's why I like to think of her as a VIH, not a VIP. A very important human. Okay? So, let's treasure what we have of her and remember her. And as our kids get older and new kids are born, we make sure that they know there was a human being named Dolly and that we were darn glad to be living while she was around. Here we go. WMXM Ted Bonkers.

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And most of you, well, some of you may or may not know that I grew up in a family of 12 children. There's 6 girls and 6 boys in our family. And my folks had a hard time making it. 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Stuff money don't buy anyway. Things like love and kindness and understanding. And, of course, Mom used to make a lot of our clothes from rags that people used to send up home for her to make quilts out of. And this one time she made me a little coat, and the story pretty much tells its own self. So I thought you might want to hear this one, even though it's not on the new album.

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And this particular song, it's been done every which way in the world. It's been a hit since the 70s. About every 10 years it becomes a hit again. And I'm looking for somebody to do it. And since we are doing a little bit more of acoustic, kind of bluegrass country flavor, I thought I'd see if I could do this one just a tiny bit different. I hope you'll remember it and

0: And there you go. Dolly. Live. 2001. Austin City Limits. One of the most fantastic PBS shows ever. All the artists have been on there over the years. I've said it before. I'll say it again. You know, when you get a chance, share a few dollars with PBS in general, the specific shows that you love, WBEZ here, the radio arm, local radio arm of public radio, WTTW, Channel 11, the local television arm of public broadcasting. If you remember, we had our own great show for many years, Soundstage, that was recorded at the WTTW studios. And, that stuff, you know, even in its halcyon funding days, only got a very small percentage of their money from the government. It is mostly depended on us to support it. And even more so now, in the light of the current administration, it's all us and corporate donations and whatnot. So, take care of those things you love, man. Take care of those things you love. All right. It's top of the hour, so let me just say you are listening to WMXM 88.9 FM and WMXM.org, broadcasting live from Lake Forest College in Lake Forest, Illinois. 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You can reach me directly on my socials, Instagram, @A_Tad_Bonkers, and Facebook, just look up @A_Tad_Bonkers. So, let's take care of some messages. You know, I was thinking about that, then I kind of forgot about that. Gee, oh, I only had 40 minutes to get this together. Oh, lordy, lordy, lordy, lordy, lordy. I wish I was 40. Okay. Sound up. Nothing else is playing right now. That's a good sign. I hate having two things play at once. And I press play.
1: Today, my new dad threw a barbecue.
2: Today, my new son and I threw a barbecue.
1: There were burgers and chicken.
2: I burnt everything. The burgers, the chicken, the salad.
1: Ah, they were delicious.
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2: 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Mrs. Wakeham's window. 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
5: Hi, I'd like to report a bear hug.
4: Uh-huh, okay.
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5: So it was him. 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
4: 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And thanks for calling. 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
0: Amen, Skippy. Amen. Let us not cause more self-inflicted wounds than we already have. So, all right, let's to jump in back to the regular part of the show, or the irregular, I don't know what you want to call it. Let's, I got to get me just one more taste, one more little bitty taste of Miss Parton and some compadres, some people who were and are producing music still at the same time that she was and is and all that fun stuff. All sorts of verb tenses that I'm stumbling over. WMXM Tad Bonkers.

Thank you to our choir and to Miss Brenda for that beautiful hymn of redemption. I want to take a minute to remind everybody about this afternoon's annual potluck Sunday supper. 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
1: I look forward to seeing you all at this afternoon's potluck supper. I'm sure it'll be an afternoon of fun and fellowship that we won't soon forget. Let us pray.
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Carole King and Joni Mitchell. Joni with Carrie off of Blue. Carole King with Will You Love Me Tomorrow. We had Stevie Nicks, like 17 or 18-year-old Stevie Nicks with Fritz back in December of 1968. And then we had the Pistol Annies with Hush Hush. And Dolly Parton with Jolene. That's one hell of a set. Yeah, baby. WMXM. Next week, I will probably have guests in the studio. I'm thinking of doing my annual tribute to radio show next week. I'm going to play that by ear. I got to talk to the guest and kind of see what they're up for. So we'll see what we do there. And yeah, that was good. That was good for my soul. All right. Got a couple of newer things here. I would have done them during the summer, or at least last month, but just like I said earlier, too many things going on. So they're going to happen now. And the first one is a friend of the program, Eric McMahon, has just released a new piece of music. I'll just read to you from the email that he sent me. Hey, Joe, it's been a while, but I wanted to let you know I've just finished a new local recording project / band called Fetus Cosmos with some musician friends I've known since high school. We describe our sound as sci-fi / techno-pop, which is a bit of a departure from the power pop sound of previous tunes that you've played. Just as a side note, Eric was the driving force behind Crickle, if you remember them from the power pop days back in the 90s. The song is called We're Not Alone, and I've been very supportive of their music in the past, so you know he wanted me to be the first DJ he sent it to, and I super appreciate that. And I'm going to check it out and play it and give it a spin and pass it on to my old head DJ friends. And Eric has a side note. The band has a lot of Oak Park. Oh, there's a video that has a lot of Oak Park in Chicago scenes. If you go to YouTube and look up We're Not Alone, Fetus Cosmos, you shall find it. So let's see here. Let's go to my folder here, and then I'm gonna press open with, let's see, let's open this with VLC Media Player, and here we go, WMXM.

Wrong thing. Wrong thing. 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Dude. And I'm looking at the title as I press play. I'm a numbnut. That's pretty much, I'm a radio numbnut. Let's try this again.

Here you go. Brand new from Fetus Cosmos. We are not alone. Or we're not alone. Let's put it that way. We're not alone. Digging that. And let's see here. The next thing I have to play is our good friends at Loud Pizza Records. You know them as a record store, but if you know Mike and Jerry, you know that they also occasionally release actual LPs. Okay? They'll reissue things. And let me find my email here. They've given me a single here to play, and it's Naked Ray Gun. If you're from Chicago, you should love Naked Ray Gun. A little burp came back at me. Live at Riot Fest. And see, they say here, this is the first single, Treason, from Naked Ray Gun's upcoming Live at Riot Fest, dropping November 6, 2026 via Loud Pizza. You can go to www.loudpizza.com. And they are thrilled about this release, and they gave me Treason to play. And the little blurb here says, Naked Ray Gun, the most beloved Chicago punk band of all time, left a void that couldn't be filled when they broke up in 1992. It took a fledgling music festival led by an incredibly passionate music fan to make entire punk scene's biggest dream come true, by getting the band back together to headline Riot Fest in 2006. This was the single most important. God, Riot Fest has been going on that long? Wow. This was the single most important band reunion in the history of the Chicago music scene, and it was a once-in-a-lifetime magical event that the people still talk about 20 years later. Finally, we have a document to relive that evening and prove it wasn't just a new dream they made. They made it real, and it kickstarted a second run for the band that lasted nearly two more decades. That is from Mike MXV Vincor at punkvinyl.com.

If you listen to the station, you've heard Naked Ray Gun. If you've accidentally walked into a club in the middle of the evening on a Friday, Saturday, hell, any weekday, and been pleasantly surprised that your ears are being assaulted, you've heard Naked Ray Gun. And I'm going to play the tune Treason from the upcoming album release live at Riot Fest. So I started it accidentally because I'm a numbnut earlier. Let's go ahead and play it now and just joy the hell out of this. Naked Ray Gun, WMXM, ATAD Bonkers.

0: Okay, we're going to raffle off a kiss with Bill. If you can guess what the next song is.
1: Were you at that show? 2006 Riot Fest? Did you win that raffle? Did you kiss Bill? Questions I want to know. The answers to. Give me a ring, 847-735-6038. If you got a story to tell. We'll change the names to protect the guilty. Oh, yeah. That's something else. Gotta love a great band live. Just, sounds so right. All right. Let's see what we want to do next here. I want to do... Let's see. We got about 42 minutes left. And, Let's, you know what? I need to hear some Weird Al. This is also brand new. A lot of new music for me today. And, this is called The Brain Song. And you will actually learn things while you're being entertained. It's one of those annoying songs you're like, damn it, I'm smarter for having listened to it. You just want to be mindless and empty-headed. But you will come out with more knowledge than you came in. Here we go. Weird Al, The Brain Song.
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3: Well, like the last 20 minutes of 2001 A Space Odyssey, we may never fully understand it. This is obviously an extremely complex and involved subject, but let me just try to answer this as best as I can. You see?
4: Your brain.

So I guess the point of all this is, the brain is one of the most important organs in your entire head. So wherever you are, whatever you're doing, always, always, always wear a helmet. That's all I'm really trying to say here. Okay, well, that's it. Thanks for coming. Goodbye. Goodbye. 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

0: I have been talking with a goddamn microphone off for the last who knows how long. You missed the best 5 minutes of me talking ever. That's all I'm going to tell you. The best 5 minutes ever. I cannot believe I just looked down, all of a sudden noticed the mic wasn't on. Oh, Lordy. Look at the schedule at WMXM.org to see who's coming up. We got Gabriel coming up. He's returned for another semester. He'll be next. And, yeah, just verklempt. I cannot believe I just did that. Oh, Lordy. All right. Heading out. I'm going to go out with a Transvolta Disco Computer and Telex Moscow Disco from Moscow, probably. All right. Peace out, folks.
1: Hello, everybody. 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

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I've got the lights, I've got the music. I make the drinks all right.

Hello, this is Gabriel. I'm so glad to be here. I made it back in one piece for my show this week. If you tuned in last week, welcome back. If you tuned in, I don't know, like when I was here last semester, welcome back too, I guess. If you haven't, clearly you have no culture and you are a fool. Yeah, got some good stuff for you today. I'm going to start off with a little Twin Peaks. This is With You. Enjoy.

That was Even You by the band Dinosaur Jr. Before that was The Ties That Bind by Bruce Springsteen. Before that was I Love You Like the Way That I Used to Do by Rocket Ship. And before that was a great track by Twin Peaks. Yeah, I already introduced it earlier. I guess I didn't have to say it again. But now I'm lost. I've lost my train of thought completely. It was With You by Twin Peaks. I've lost my train of thought. Bruce Springsteen, Ties That Bind, great song. As always, I love Bruce Springsteen. So I try and keep up the listening. Dinosaur Jr., a band that I have not listened to really ever. I just kind of started getting into them, which is embarrassing because they're a very old band that is very, I don't know about very well known. They're well known enough in like the indie scene that it's kind of embarrassing that I haven't listened to them ever. Yeah, you'll just have to shame me later. Up next is Losing a Whole Year by Third Eye Blind. This is another song. I talked about this a little last show. I have a lot of songs that I was listening to because I was just getting to work in the morning, taking the train in, and or not really the train, the bus in, and it'd be very early. So I would have lots of music I would listen to, and this one was another one that I listened to a lot. So enjoy the track.

0: That was Sight of You by Pale Saints. Sorry, you got a little taste of the next song up there. We'll get to it in a second. After that was, or before that, sorry, was Brown Eyes by Lady Gaga and Losing a Whole Year by Third Eye Blind. Just a quick reminder, you are listening to WMXM 88.9 FM, broadcasting live from Lake Forest College in Lake Forest, Illinois. 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Up next, we have some quick PSAs, and then we'll be right back to the music. And you did get a little hint of what it's going to be. You won't be able to know. If you figured it out by just that, I would be insanely impressed. So I'll talk a little bit about it after this, after the PSAs.
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8: Live united.

First Amendment case. I'm not going to get into it because I don't think people... Actually, you know what? No. People are here to listen to what I have to say, hopefully, maybe. And I'm interested in this. So the Slants and their leader, Simon Tam, it's very interesting. The name is... all the members are Asian American, and it's sort of based on... Not sort of. It's based on racial nicknames that they were called as kids. And they try and filed it for trademark, and the patent office was like, no dice, you know, because they were like, this is, you know, offensive, and you can't, you know, have this as a trademark. And it ends up, you know, going all the way to the Supreme Court. Super duper interesting case. And also just the Slants are a great band. They've done a lot of really great work for like charity and stuff. Great group for everything I've seen. And yeah, so I was working on the reading case, and I was like, I clearly have to listen to them as artists. So enjoy Kokoro, I Fall to Pieces.

0: Miss Third Ward, your first question. What is your aspiration in life?
1: Oh, my aspiration in life would be to be happy.

That was Ragdoll by Dora Jar. Before that was Pretty Hurts by Beyonce and Kokoro I Fall to Pieces by The Slants. Yeah, that's about it. That's all I have to say. Up next is If We Meet Again by Kalayla.

That was Barriers by Raven Lane. Before that was Even by Sabernia, Impossible by Claro, and If We Meet Again by Kalayla. More from that new Kalayla album and that new Raven Lane album. Highly recommend them if you have not checked them out. They are great. Just a quick reminder, you are listening to WMXM 88.9 FM, broadcasting live from Lake Forest College in Lake Forest, Illinois. 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Okay, enough of that. Up next, you've got Soft and Wet by Prince.

That was Stupid Song by Olivia Rodrigo. Before that was Faith by George Michael. And She's a Super Lady by Luther Vandross. And Soft and Wet by Prince. That new Olivia Rodrigo album, I would say, pretty solid. I don't know, maybe it could use a re-listen. I actually quite enjoyed it, though. Up next is How Can I Make It Okay by Wolf Alice. Yeah, enjoy.

0: That was I Wanna Know You by Good Enough. Before that was No Better Now by Water From Your Eyes. And How Can I Make It Okay by Wolf Alice. Yeah, just some good tracks. Just a quick reminder, you are listening to WMXM 88.9 FM, broadcasting live from Lake Forest College in Lake Forest, Illinois. 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To make a request or a comment, we do have some quick PSAs, and then we'll be right back to the music.
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0: Wow, those are some very powerful ads. I love that insult one. I can't help it. Sorry to anyone that listened to that. If you didn't find it funny, they were talking about you. Yeah, epic own. Up next is Like Dylan in the Movies by Belle and Sebastian. Enjoy.

That was Violence by Dijon. It's got a little parenthesis after the violence. I don't know how to verbalize that. But Violence by Dijon. Before that was That's Not Me by The Beach Boys. Let's Move to the Country by Smog. And Like Dylan in the Movies by Belle and Sebastian. Another song, Like Dylan in the Movies, that I would listen to early in those mornings. A good wake-up song. Kind of cheerful, but not... not too aggressively anything. Up next, we've got Tell Me by Kamari, Keeper by Giveon, and Another Life by D'Angelo. Those are going to be the last three songs. I guess we'll see how long they last me into the show. They should get me to like 150-something. So I'm just not going to speak after this. So thank you for listening. Stick around for the last few songs. I think they're really good. Hope you enjoy. See you next week. Yeah, enjoy Tell Me by Kamari.

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1: 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Your badgering has really killed the mood.
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4: 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It is 4 p.m. on a Saturday, and you know what that means. It is time for Tears for Queers. We are so back.
5: We're so back, and this time we're actually going to be back. Don't worry.
4: Yes, guys. Actually, this time we're back, and this time we are going to do the show every week, and we are going to post on our Instagram,
5: and we will remember.
4: And I promise.
5: Hashtag I promise. I promise.
4: We did it today, a little bit last minute today, but hopefully in the future it'll be up a little bit sooner than that. No promises that it will be though, but it will be up. Period. And that's huge for us.
5: And that's on period.
4: And that's on period. And that's really big for us. Yes. I don't have any of my talking points pulled up yet, which is okay.
5: That's okay. Claude, how was your summer?
4: Oh my goodness. Thank you for asking. My summer was lame-a-thon. I had an internship that wasn't real because I was working, 10 hours a week. Ooh. And all my coworkers were high school students. So I really, really, really was feeling uncular and chudly in a way never before seen or heard by man. Other than that, I don't know. Not much. I just kind of, it was a very, if you follow me personally on my Instagram, I posted the caption. What are you pointing at?
5: You have to pause Radio DJ.
4: Oh my glob. It's true. I do have to pause Radio DJ. I apologize, guys. Hopefully that wasn't confusing for you. yes, I posted this caption on my Instagram that was Jeremy, Stacey, Jenny, Mom. And if you've seen Phineas and Ferb, it's the scene of Candace. And she, I don't remember if she's looking for somebody to hang out with or she's looking or she needs help or something, but she's calling someone. And she's like looking through her contacts and she's like literally rifling through them, and it's Jeremy, Stacey, Jenny, Mom. Jeremy, Stacey, Jenny, Mom, why do I only have four friends and one of them is my mom? That's really how I felt this summer.
5: Yeah.
4: How about you? How was your summer?
5: I spent the summer battling the toy store demons. And by demons, I mean at least 10 phone calls a day where people go, do you have Nitos in stock? Do you have dumplings in stock?
4: I didn't know these were such hot commodities.
5: They are. And it's crazy because these same people will come into my toy store and tell me, yeah, the other day, like 2 days ago, we waited outside of Five Below for them to open so we could get squishies there. So then why are you at my store trying to get squishies here?
4: Right.
5: Stop the overconsumption madness.
4: I feel like if you have one, that's enough. Like, isn't the whole point that it's supposed to be like, aren't they, which I know it's not what they're used for, but isn't the point of them that they're like fidget toys. Yes. Like, aren't they supposed to be helping people who, like, need to stim or fidget?
5: The
4: like,
5: point is that they're stress fidget toys.
4: Oh, okay. So not everybody needs a stress fidget toy.
5: Let alone 10.
4: Let alone 10.
5: Let alone 10.
4: Like, if you've got one, you're good. I've got about 2 fidget toys that I barely use, but I've got 2 of them, so why would I ever buy more?
5: Right. And also, I ran into so many people that were like, I'm not a reseller. But also, I'm only interested in the name brand ones. So
4: me when I lie. Let's talk about reselling. I really hate resellers.
5: Bane of my existence.
4: I just think that they're the worst. And I think if you're listening and you're a reseller, I think you should do something extreme. And by that, I mean delete all of your presence off of social media and online, and delete your Depop, delete your store, delete your presence.
5: Because mama, you're a roach.
4: You're a roach. If you're a reseller, you're a roach. Resellers are the reason that poor people can't find anything anymore.
5: And also, all of them are so mean to salespeople. You come up and you harass me. You hang around my store for an hour waiting for stuff. Like, leave me alone.
4: Like, I'm sorry. Get a life. Get a wife. Get a hobby. And dare I say, get a real job. Yeah. Get a real job that's not going to places and scalping things so that children and low-income families cannot find them, and then reselling them for 3 times the price and driving up demand online.
5: Yeah.
4: What kind of late-stage capitalistic freaking heckscape are we in?
5: You tell me. But you know what? The bright side of the whole Nido dumpling thing is it has taken a lot of heat off of Pokemon cards.
4: Good.
5: Yeah.
4: Let the children have Pokemon cards, dude.
5: Yeah.
4: If you're going into a Target, this is a little off topic of what we're talking about today, but if you're going into a Target and you're buying boxes of Pokemon cards in front of like a 10-year-old who just wanted a pack, you're scum. You're actually scum.
5: And I think if you have those Target app alerts enabled, that's like, oh, Nidos and Pokemon and dumplings are back in stock. Oh, you gotta stop and think. Oh, you gotta stop and think.
4: Stop and think. Yeah. Man. That's, wow. Well, I'm really happy that you survived the toy store trenches. Are you going back for winter break?
5: Yes.
4: Okay. Okay. You know what, though?
5: The pay is good. And
4: I was going to say the gag, like, and the goop, like, you're making money, though.
5: I'm making money, and my boss gives us free snacks and drinks. So
4: really, who's winning?
5: Yeah. And she gives us, like, half-hour paid lunch breaks.
4: That is beautiful.
5: It's great.
4: That is beautiful.
5: I love my job. Sometimes the people get on my nerves.
4: Which is, like, every job.
5: Yeah.
4: But at least you're not working for, like, a corporate slop company who does not give a crap
5: about
4: you.
5: Hashtag small business. Mm-hmm. Hashtag, if you're listening in Minneapolis, shop local.
4: Shop local. Shop local everywhere.
5: Yeah.
4: But, yes, shop local Minneapolis.
5: Yes.
4: I just realized that if you're joining us for the first time, which probably nobody is joining us for the first time because we are an incredibly niche show at a pretty niche time. It's, you know, like dinner hour kind of, maybe.
5: Dinner for the old heads out there.
4: Me.
5: My parents.
4: Me. I eat dinner at 4 p.m.
5: I eat dinner at 4:30 when the cafe opens. Thank you.
4: Thank you. Yes, if you don't know us, hello. We are Tears for Queers. We are 2 queers who frequently do shed tears about
5: especially
4: many things.
5: Especially the past 2 weeks.
4: Oh my gosh.
5: With
4: the
5: all
4: past,
5: this news?
4: The past 2 weeks have been really rough for queer people everywhere, which is why we are talking about Tim Curry and Dolly Parton today. But I got ahead of myself because I wasn't done introducing us. I'm Claude. I am a senior at Lake Forest College. Just crazy because we have had this podcast since we were freshmen. It's not a podcast, this show. We've had this show since we were freshmen. Which
5: we do
4: is
5: treat it like a podcast many times.
4: Many a time. I do forget we are live. Every year I go, we should make this a podcast. And every year we don't.
5: And I go, I have the tools to do that. And then
4: You don't.
5: And then I don't.
4: So maybe this is the year.
5: One of my biggest strengths is being a podcaster who hasn't made a podcast in about 2 years.
4: That's great. And you know what? Only you can stop forest fires. We have the ability to change this.
5: The change is in my hands. The microphone is in my dorm.
4: The fate is in our hands. Yes, but anyways, I use they, he pronouns, and I am a queer person, and that's me, and this is my lovely co-host.
5: Hi, I'm Cordelia. What's up?
4: Hi, Cordelia.
5: I'm also a senior. Could you imagine? No, actually, I'm a freshman. And I've been doing this show since I was a freshman in high school with you.
4: Oh, heck no. Oh, heck no.
5: That would be tough.
4: That would be really tough for my brand.
5: Yeah, it me. I don't know. I they, them. I gay.
4: Hi, gay.
5: I lesbian. I love my wife.
4: Yes.
5: I butch. Important, I butch. Mm-hmm. Yeah, mm-hmm. I don't know.
4: I love butches so much, notoriously.
5: People get on this. I'm sick of mask this, mask that. What about the butch?
4: What about the butch? And, you know, I have such a butch circle around me that I kind of forget that that's not the standard. Like, I kind of forget that not everybody jives with butches in the way that I jive with butches. And by jive, I mean going to the ends of the earth for them. And... And I really forgot that everything is very like mask lesbian centered, and it's
5: and
4: really
5: tired.
4: It is tired. I think more people should run with the butches. I think they're the best. And I think if you've never dated a butch or you don't know any butches, you have to fix that immediately. They will make your life better.
5: Yeah.
4: Anyway, TLDR, I need a shirt that says number one butch fan because I am.
5: Christmas present.
4: Actually, lucky. I'd love that. Okay, today we're talking about
5: Tim and we're talking about Dolly and yes. Their long illustrious careers
4: because,
5: god bless them,
4: because oh my goodness, are they queer icons,
5: and they never stopped working.
4: Never. I feel like, yeah, with a lot of the older celebrities, like, there is this kind of, like, art of, like, doing multiple projects at the same time for basically ever.
5: Dolly opened a truck stop, like, the week before she died.
4: That's so,
5: like,
4: funny. Wow. Of course she did.
5: Yeah.
4: Yeah, I really think it would be easier to list things that these two collectively have not done.
5: Yes.
4: Versus the things that they have done, because it is just stupendous. And wow, double whammy in one day to lose both of
5: like
4: them.
5: Like, God.
4: On the same day is really just tough for everybody involved.
5: Like, actually genuinely tragic. I was so shocked I could not shed tears.
4: I was shocked, yeah. And then I found out, I actually didn't know that they passed on the same day until today, because they had announced Tim's passing one day later. So I was like, oh my gosh, like, two in a row, like, how bad? And then, you know, I found out that it was actually on the same day. It was like... Were they communicating? Like, I think they traveled to wherever they traveled to together, and I think that's beautiful. But it really just, wow. I feel really bad. I have a friend who is, I love her, Michaeline, my Pookie. She is so ride or die about both of these people that I was actually like concerned for her well-being for about a week and a half. She was like in shambles, and I really felt so bad.
5: Yeah.
4: Just so bad. But you know, we are going to honor them today by playing their discographies. So you will hear some tried and true Dolly, but also the DJ here has made some discoveries about Tim Curry's discography not known to us before.
5: The DJ's really having fun. The DJ discovered Tim Curry made two albums of club hits.
4: That's kind of their club hits.
5: Like, well, a hit in a gay yes. sense where, yes. like, actually maybe three people listen to this on a regular basis, but okay. The three people is... me and two gay millennials.
4: Okay.
5: Like.
4: So open up the pit, open up the clubs.
5: Open up the pit. Open up your fiddle.
4: One of them has bagpipes in the intro.
5: Yeah,
4: said?
5: I believe it's a cover. But I'm excited to see where Tim takes it, because I only listened to the first like 30 seconds and said, oh, okay, we're playing this.
4: Yeah, so I have not heard many of these songs, so we are going on a journey together. Shall we start with Miss Dolly or Mr. Tim?
5: Let's start with Miss Dolly.
4: Okay, Miss Dolly. Let me run you guys through some facts that I you know, Google searched.
5: Google image search Dolly Parton.
4: Yes. So Miss Parton was born on January 19th, 1946. I do not know what her star sign is. If anybody knows.
5: What day was did you say?
4: January 19th.
5: That's, oh, what's the first one? My mom's that sign. I should know.
4: The good one. Right.
5: I don't know. Capricorn.
4: And, okay, Capricorn. Capricorn queen. And she died on August 25th, 2026. Just 80 years old. Really just a baby.
5: She was so young.
4: Really just a baby. An infant, actually, in the grand
5: scheme
4: of things.
5: She had at least 30 more years in her.
4: I believe in this. I believe in this fully. I believe in this fully. I really do think Dolly Parton should have been and could have been the oldest person, oldest living person ever recorded.
5: Yeah.
4: I really believe that she has that spirit. So she is known probably most famously as the Queen of Country. And for a great reason, because she has over 100 million records sold.
5: Dang.
4: So she is not only the best-selling female country artist, I think also country artist period, but also just one of the best-selling music artists of all time, which is impressive.
5: We have a note about Dolly's star sign from Devi.
4: Okay.
5: She was a Virgo moon and Virgo rising. In Devi's words, that's why she locked in like that.
4: Mm.
5: And that makes sense.
4: Yes. Yes. That is true.
5: Virgo
4: okay.
5: queen.
4: Yeah, that is why she's locked in like that. Very impressive. She was born in rural Tennessee, which I thought was so cute. Actually, if you go to Dollywood, there is a recreation of her childhood home in rural Tennessee there that you can look at it. And it doesn't have running water or electricity. So she's really from Hicktown.
5: She's from Appalachia.
4: Appalachia.
5: And also the... not to go on a tangent, but the history of her houses, like the house that she had is so interesting because a lot of people like to romanticize that era of Appalachia with log cabins, but log cabins were not what was happening.
4: Mm.
5: What was actually happening were tiny little shacks because people couldn't afford to do log cabins. Because how would you get a whole log?
4: Right.
5: If you could only get like random like strips of timber and stuff like that. So like the shack versus log cabin and her kind of preserving the visual of a shack instead of a log cabin is also really important to Appalachian history. Fun fact.
4: Wow. Well, thank you for this fun fact.
5: Yes.
4: So her kind of writing career and her like singer-songwriting career is kind of bonkers in the way that it started so early and then just continued and never stopped. She wrote her first song at 6 years old. Was performing regularly on TV at 10 years old.
5: Work.
4: And then made her first like recording at 11.
5: Work.
4: At 16, she was a professional songwriter already for other people.
5: Work.
4: But in 1967, she released her debut album, Hello, I'm Dolly. And that would launch her over 70-year career. Which is, wow, crazy.
5: Crazy.
4: Sticking onto the concept of albums, she released 49 albums during
5: her
4: time
5: heart.
4: As a singer-songwriter. And she wrote more than 3,000 songs. One of her top hits that she wrote for another artist, because a lot of those songs she was writing for other artists, not just for herself, which is really cool because I feel like a lot of artists I think now are just singers and not really songwriters, but it's really interesting that she kind of has her start in songwriting. Where was I with this? Oh, yes. Okay. One of her top hits she wrote for another artist was Whitney Houston's I Will Always Love You, which always floors me whenever I remember that Dolly actually wrote that song.
5: Oh.
4: And she picked a fantastic artist to give that to because Whitney Houston just knocks that song out of the water like nobody else.
5: Yeah.
4: What a vocally rigorous song. So I had a note in here, actually, that she's best known for her theme park, Dollywood, in Pigeon Forge, Tennessee, which is not true, but it is very cool.
5: Yeah.
4: And I did kind of want to talk about Dollywood because is there even another theme park that is like a music artist themed?
5: Is the Elvis... place, but that's not really a theme park.
4: That's not a theme park. That's more I've of been like there. A that's museum. His house.
5: Yeah. I don't think so, unless you count Margaritaville as a sort of alcoholic theme park.
4: Okay.
5: But no, not really.
4: Yeah. Yeah. I wouldn't count that. So I guess Dollywood it is.
5: Yeah.
4: Yeah. So it's in Pigeon Forge, Tennessee. Okay, guys, it's literally like Universal Studios.
5: It's crazy. It's there huge. Is so much.
4: I thought it was just Dollywood. Like, I thought it was just like rides, coasters, attractions, whatever.
5: There are shows.
4: I went Dollywood. Google.com, show me Dollywood. Hey, guys, it's not only Dollywood. There's Splash Country Water Park, Dreammore Resort and Spa, and then the Heartsong Lodge and Resort. So, mama, it's fully like Universal Studios.
5: Yeah.
4: But for Dolly Parton.
5: It's crazy. I want to go to there so bad.
4: Yes. So it has rides, roller coasters, shows including country music. There's like string quartets. There's a Dolly Parton experience. And then there's also a thing called Journey Through the Smoky Mountains.
5: Oh.
4: And it's like, I guess, like Dolly taking you on a journey in the Smoky Mountains, which I think is really cute. There's like immersive story times and meet and greets for like random characters for kids. And then randomly, I didn't know this. Not only can you find a replica of her childhood home there, like we mentioned earlier, but there are also like there was a historic replica of a 1890s Tennessee schoolhouse.
5: Oh.
4: Like randomly, which is like I was surprised because, you know, that doesn't really fit the timeline of Dolly, but I guess
5: is that
4: you know,
5: part of the like Imagination Library?
4: I have no idea.
5: Outpost of the park?
4: I have no idea. I was just looking through attractions and it just said that it was there and I was like, okay. Oh, interesting.
5: Hmm.
4: Yeah. So that's crazy. And not only, mind you, okay. Not only is she a singer-songwriter, but she is an actress. She starred in several films, okay? So many, including the 1980 movie 9 to 5, named after her song.
5: Banger.
4: Great movie. I enjoyed that a lot.
5: Incredible movie. I love it so much.
4: It's really good. I have to rewatch it. But I really enjoyed her performance in it. I did not know she was in this film. I just found out today that she was in a 1982 film titled The Best Little Whorehouse in Texas.
5: This movie is fantastic. It is based off a musical from, I believe, the 70s or something.
4: Okay.
5: But basically, in the movie, Dolly plays the owner of a brothel.
4: Oh.
5: So she has all these like fantastic outfits. She's like corseted up. She has like boas and everything. She looks divine.
4: Wait, I have to watch this. Where to watch this movie?
5: It's great. I don't even know where it's available. I saw this movie far too young.
4: I'm sure that informed a lot about you.
5: Shout out to my parents. Yeah, and it's her like trying to save her brothel from like a guy who's trying to buy it up and be like an evil, scummy man.
4: Of course.
5: Yeah, but it's an incredible movie. She looks fantastic, and she's just so funny.
4: Yes.
5: Ugh, like, Dolly Parton, one of the funniest women alive. I know we're like, wow, she's a quaint little country girl, but she was funny. Mm-hmm. She had those jokes, and she had, like, the old lady sense of humor, mm-hmm. too. So good. I love her.
4: And what I liked about her in movies, and also just, like, her as a person, is, like, she had this... Like, stage presence is not quite the right word, even though she did have wonderful stage presence. It's not quite the right word because she had this, I guess, the best way to describe it is, like, she has this authenticity to her whenever she is performing or whenever she is in something. Like, whenever you see her, like, she has such a sure sense of self and who she is as a person. And you see that through the way she carries herself, through... how she does her hair, or what she wears. Like, she really is just wearing things that make her happy and like make her feel good. And it's so, I don't know. It was just like also growing up, like that was inspiring to see like a woman who was like not afraid of, being like overly quote unquote, feminine and like really big with like what she was wearing. And in a way that, like, maybe some people would have called chuggy, but in a way that was, like, was true to herself.
5: Did you know this? She designed her look after the town tramp in her hometown.
4: Really?
5: Yes. She has said in several interviews, like, Oh, they used to say, oh, that lady, she's just trash. She's just trampy. And I thought, well, I want to look like that. And, like, so she did her whole look, like, after, like, the town tramp who was, like, trashy and, like, super over-exaggerated. And it's just so... And then the way she embraced the drag community for having that, like, same, like, trashy, campy aesthetic is so dear to me.
4: In general, like, she was just such a wonderful person and really advocated for so, like, so much tolerance and advocated for, like, being yourself. And so I think that's one of the many reasons why she's a queer icon is because she did, like, ride or die for the queer community in a way that, like, a lot of celebrities still don't for fear of backlash and for fear of how that'll impact their careers. But she was so wildly successful in country music, which notoriously, like, especially country music now, like modern country music, is very conservative leaning.
5: Don't even get me started, because originally that's not even how the country music genre started. Originally it started with anthems of prison abolition and the likes. So
4: so we've really lost the plot with country music, but you know,
5: Morgan Wallen, you gotta stop making music. Morgan Wallen, go away.
4: Another person, you have to delete your presence off of the online world. Take your music off of Spotify. Just retract everything you've ever released and disappear.
5: Don't PMO.
4: But yes, so I think, yes, she was, you know, really folded into the queer community for being an advocate and for donating and being a philanthropist. But also, like you said, because she has very similar campy aesthetics to drag queens.
5: Yes.
4: And I think that's beautiful. And I think more people should have campy aesthetics like drag queens.
5: Mm-hmm.
4: That's kind of like, I don't know. I love that's like in the way that, you know, she's kind of taking this aesthetic and like kind of made it into like something of her own is like something that I find really inspiring. Because I feel very similarly where that is kind of how I feel like I like to express like myself and like through the things that I'm wearing is like these like a very campy like over the top like I don't know, it just feels like anytime I'm dressing feminine it does feel like I'm doing drag in the same way that it feels like Dolly Parton is doing drag every time you see her.
5: Yeah.
4: My queen, let's get to her acting career continued. She was also in 1989 movie Steel Magnolias.
5: Another wonderful movie.
4: Another one I've never seen.
5: It makes me ugly cry. Because it's a very sweet story about this woman who owns a hair salon. I believe in the movie Dolly owns the hair salon.
4: Okay.
5: But it's very like hair salon gossip of women in the South. And, like, that community building. And then what happens when, like, several different personal tragedies happen to these women. Mm. Like, one of them has to start the process of going through dialysis.
4: Oh.
5: And kind of, like, reckoning with the concept of death and everything. Oh, and it's just, it's so sad. But it's such a sweet movie. And, like, there's a pregnancy. Like, one of them has a baby. And, like, the community, like, rallies around her.
4: Oh.
5: And it's so sweet. I love Steel Magnolias.
4: I have to watch this movie. That sounds wonderful. She was in 1992 Straight Talk and the 2012 Joyful Noise. And I will say probably her most notable role is, and I think everyone thinks that this is her most notable role. I don't know why you're laughing, because I think it is objectively true. She is most notably Dolly Gnome in the hit film Romeo and Juliet.
5: Duh.
4: Of course. And she was also in a bunch of television series that I really didn't feel like naming, but she was in my personal favorite childhood TV series, which was Hannah Montana, and she was just herself. She was Aunt Dolly.
5: So funny. I love that.
4: And I love that she was Dolly Gnome. Like, she's just herself so much of the time. I think it's really funny. I'm obsessed with the concept of, like, being someone who's making these TV series or movies and is like, you know what this movie needs?
5: Dolly
4: Parton.
5: And also the idea that you're so famous that anytime you do a cameo, you are just you.
4: Right.
5: Because it also functions that way in a lot of her Christmas specials. Like, she'll show up in like one scene and she's just Dolly. Like,
4: That's like a level of fame. Like, really, that is so hard to attain.
5: Yeah.
4: Because, yeah, normally when people are in things, like, they're playing characters. But I also feel like Dolly is a character. Like,
5: oh, 100%.
4: So much that it's kind of like, you know, if you had her show up as anybody except herself, like, it's really, you're diminishing Dolly Parton.
5: Yeah. And also, people maybe wouldn't even recognize her.
4: Right.
5: Like,
4: true.
5: Because we don't know what she looks like without the wig and the breastplate. Like,
4: true, actually. Yeah, I think you're right. So someone who's very dedicated to her brand.
5: Yes.
4: Another reason why queer people love her. Queer people love nothing more than a brand.
5: So good. Consistency.
4: And she also wrote the soundtrack to the Broadway musical 9 to 5, which was nominated for the Tony Award for Best Original Score in 2009.
5: Incredible.
4: What hasn't she done? So now that you know all of these things about Dolly Parton, I feel like it's time that you get some Dolly Parton in your eardrums. So, DJ Cordelia, what's on the track?
5: Oh, okay. First up, one of my personal Dolly favorites, Here You Come Again. And then Coat of Many Colors,
4: mm-hmm.
5: of course, makes me ugly cry. So there are a few more songs after that so I can recover.
4: Of course.
5: Why'd You Come In Here Looking Like That? Baby, I'm Burning, club hit, Baby, I'm Burning. And then her cover of The House of the Rising Sun.
4: Oh, cute. Okay, well, I hope you all enjoy the beautiful voice that is Dolly. And we'll see you soon.

0: 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This is still Tears for Queers.
1: What?
0: And we're so back.
1: So back.
0: I hope you enjoyed that little Dolly stint, the little Dolly segment.
1: Little Dolly segment.
0: But wow, I always forget how much I enjoy her voice until I listen to her songs. And I go, wow.
1: And also the range.
0: Mm-hmm.
1: Man, mm-hmm. Even the range between Club Hit Baby I'm Burning,
0: yes,
1: and should be Club Hit House of the Rising Sun cover.
0: Yes.
1: Incredible. Yes. Incredible.
0: DJ Trixie, we were just talking about this. DJ Trixie, get on it. Club
1: Remix
0: Hit.
1: Remix this.
0: Please. Please. In general, DJs get better at the freaking anywhere.
1: Dude, over the summer, I went to the Gay 90s with some of our friends, mm-hmm, in Minneapolis. Worst DJ ever, only played straight people music.
0: I hate
1: that.
0: Oh
1: my God. And it was all bad straight people music.
0: Yeah.
1: Like, I didn't hear any Kesha. I didn't hear Bad Bunny. Like, I was confused.
0: Yeah. No, it's really bad. And I see, like, I feel like online and, like, on Instagram, I see these amazing DJs that actually do remixes and, like, are actually DJing.
1: Yeah.
0: And then I'll go to, like, the bar or the club, and it'll just be, like, people that actually have the worst transitions, have nothing fading, have awful remixes. It's just... it's so disjointed. They'll, like, play a bit of a song and then just, like, start a new one. And there's, like, no transition at all whatsoever. And I'm like, who is hiring you?
1: Why are the only good DJs in New York and L.A.?
0: Actually, though.
1: I'm peeved. Someone's got to hold it down in Chicago.
0: Please. Like, I will be your cult following. Like, if you or anybody you know of a good DJ, send them my way. Literally, Trixie Mattel. Trixie Mattel, play a set personally for me.
1: Come play a set at Scarlet.
0: Please. Oh, my gosh. Please.
1: Please. The people would love you.
0: The people would love you. I love Scarlet. You've never been, have you?
1: I have not been.
0: We have to change that. We have to go.
1: I know. The people have been saying this.
0: It's so fun. We have to go. It's really, it's a great.
1: Yeah.
0: They have good music because that's like actually a dance bar.
1: Right.
0: The one time that I went, it was a, and you'll never guess this crazy stereotype come to life, it was a trans woman playing hyper pop. And it was really beautiful. It was, wow, really, really good. And then
1: that's just her in her natural habitat.
0: Exactly. And then when her set was over, there was a different DJ, I think, who played like just like music people knew, yeah, and stuff. But when I was there... the DJ after like the hyperpop set, there was a moment where they were playing, they had like put in a remix, and this was crazy because their transitions were amazing. So I was like boogieing, and then all of a sudden I hear Defying Gravity from the new Wicked movie in the bar. I was like, oh my God, like this, wow, is everything I've ever dreamed of. It was genuinely really a lot of fun.
1: Wow. You know who else has been in movie musicals? Tim Curry.
0: Wow, what a great transition. Tim Curry has been in movie musicals, and he tragically also left us on August 25th, 2026.
1: Once again, peeved.
0: Peeved.
1: Don't and do that.
0: His whole discography is also, his body of work generally is just humongous.
1: Incredible.
0: Again, would be quicker to say what he has not been in, like, versus what he has.
1: Do you guys know how many computer video games he has voice acted for? Because it is a staggering amount.
0: Which you just told me recently and I didn't know.
1: Yes, he's in so many FMV games. It's incredible. Like, of course, there are some from, like, the movies that he's been in, like, right, Muppets Treasure Island.
0: Naturally.
1: Where they were like, well, Tim, will you come back to do the game? And he said, yeah.
0: Of course.
1: Of course.
0: I'm Tim Curry. Obviously, I will.
1: Yeah. Oh, it's so good. He's so impressive. His, mm-hmm, voice acting, much better than a lot of those games.
0: Oh, I'm sure.
1: Woof. You want a good computer game from the 90s? Good luck. Good luck.
0: Good luck. That's really funny. Okay, let's learn about some things about Mr. Curry. So born on April 19th, 1946. I think that would make him a...
1: You said April?
0: April.
1: I'm a bad lesbian. I'm sorry.
0: Yeah, Gemini. That's not true. That's no. That's in the summer.
1: Aries.
0: An Aries, yes. An Aries. Work. So his... this is crazy, guys. This is actually really impressive. So... he went to university, and his first acting job out of university, his first gig that he booked out of university, was in the original London 1968 production of Hair.
1: It was so easy to get booked back in the day.
0: The musical. Like, are you serious?
1: Like,
0: are you serious?
1: Long, beautiful hair. Like, oh my God.
0: Genuinely, I was like stunned. I was like, that's you don't hear about that. That's crazy. But here's the thing about that, though, is I went on the official Tim Curry website, and where his graphics are an eyesore, but you know, I'm happy to learn some more information about him. And on timcurry.com, it says that he got this gig in Hair because he lied about having professional experience and an equity card.
1: So
0: and
1: funny.
0: Apparently, nobody just checked. Like, nobody checked his equity card, I guess, before they hired him. And so by the time the producers found out that he actually lied, they were impressed enough by his performance that they sponsored his union membership and were like, you know what, sure.
1: They're like, yeah, you should be in the union. You're right. And let me say, who's going to sponsor my union membership? Who's going to get me into Actors Equity?
0: Right. Right. We were also talking about this earlier, that like, are these people incredibly talented? Yes, 100%. But also, was it so easy to become famous and like get into the sphere of like acting and stuff if you had talent?
1: Also yes, 100%.
0: Oh my gosh. And now the market is just so oversaturated that it's good luck. It's difficult.
1: Yeah.
0: Whatever product of their time. But here's the thing. After Hair, Tim Curry and his fellow castmates were invited to audition for Richard O'Brien's experimental musical. I don't know if you guys have heard of it.
1: It's this
0: kind
1: little
0: of like
1: show.
0: Niche. It's a little underground. It's called Rocky Horror Picture Show. And it was originally produced in the Royal Courts Theater upstairs. And in like the year that it ran, it moved to bigger and bigger venues until it moved to a stage in LA where it was filmed in 1974. So, really quick. But I did find out also through the website, timcurry.com, that it was like strange because the movie had fantastic reviews and critics loved it.
1: Yes.
0: So then after the movie, it went to Broadway and it was received super poorly on Broadway, despite those same critics loving the movie,
1: mm-hmm.
0: which is so interesting to me because it's like, I wonder why. Like, if it was good enough that it was progressively going to bigger venues and people liked it to the point that they made a movie about it, like, okay, awesome. And then you move to Broadway and it's like all of a sudden.
1: Well, no. I think part of what a lot of people liked about the movie is a lot of the shots are super visually interesting.
0: Uh-huh.
1: And there's a lot of really strange effects work that you can be like, oh, this is campy, like, duh, cult classic. But I think a lot of the same people and critics struggle with enabling that, like, suspension of disbelief when it's just on the stage. They're like, well, why is this happening? This is weird. It doesn't make sense. This is corny. Like, it's very interesting how film allows people to be like, no, like, it's kind of fun that it's bad. Yeah,
0: right. But on stage that doesn't actually. You're so right.
1: Mm-hmm.
0: Wow, wait, you're so right. I guess I never realized that, because it's true. Like, I'm even thinking about my own personal experiences. Like, I feel like I'm so quick to give more leniency to a bad movie, but when I see like a bad production, I go, oh man, that was terrible.
1: Yeah. Uh-huh.
0: That is interesting. Wow. Okay, so more of the things that he has done. Fun fact, he has actually released. He has released three studio albums between 1978 and 1981. And in the late 70s, went on a tour for those studio albums. And you might be asking, Claude, where did he go on tour?
1: America
0: and Germany. Nowhere else.
1: The big two.
0: So funny. So most of his work actually is rooted in the theater. Like most of his, I guess, career experience from like the first half of his career was really like on stage and on theater, and like he primarily kind of was in that realm. He was nominated for a Tony for 3 different roles. He was Mozart in the 1980 production of Amadeus, Alan Swan in the 1992 show My Favorite Year, and King Arthur, I think, in the 2005 production of Spamalot.
1: Oh my god. Forgot he was in Spamalot. Love Spamalot.
0: I don't know anything about it.
1: Oh my god.
0: Sorry, I don't know anything. Oh. I just got here.
1: It's incredible. It's incredible.
0: What is it about?
1: It's a Monty Python movie, so it's like a spoof on like the Knights of the Round Table.
0: Oh, cool. That I like that. That's funny.
1: Yes.
0: For him, I don't know. Actually, let me ask you, what's your most notable Tim Curry role? Is it Frankenfurter?
1: It's a tie between Frankenfurter and his role in Muppet Treasure Island.
0: Wait, who was he in Muppet Treasure Island?
1: I think he was Long John Silver.
0: Yes, you're right.
1: Yeah. Because he's the antagonist, and he...
0: He loves playing an antagonist, let me just say.
1: He eats that up, and boy, he blends in with those Muppets. Wow.
0: No way. No way, no way, no way.
1: It's great.
0: What the heck? Sorry, I'm actually just floored. I'm actually just floored. I'm, again, on timcurry.com. And did you know he voiced Nigel Thornberry in The Wild Thornberries?
1: Yes, that's one of like his big roles.
0: I did not know this.
1: How did you not know this?
0: Because I don't know anything. I just got here.
1: I just got here. I'm not hungry.
0: I just got here. It's my first day on Earth. Dude, I love that movie. I watched it so many times as a kid.
1: Yeah, that's Papa Tim.
0: Dude, that is Papa Tim. Wow. Papa Tim runs deep. That's what I'm saying. Like, what hasn't he been in? For me, it was definitely Pennywise in the 1998 movie. Because have I actually seen that movie start to finish? No.
1: Oh.
0: Every time I see a clip, though, I am scared. Like, I'm so scared of him.
1: He is freaky deaky.
0: He is so freaky deaky. And, like, it's so impressive because the new It movies are, like, one of my favorite movies ever. And I think that whoever the actor was that played Pennywise, I know what he looks like. Couldn't tell you his name. And the guy who plays him also is scary and does a good job, but so much of that is like supplemented with effects and stuff.
1: Mm-hmm.
0: But the way that like Tim Curry is just by himself and some clown makeup, just so off-putting and scary. I'm frightened.
1: Incredible.
0: No, I'm not hungry. Like,
1: those directors were right to sponsor his union membership.
0: No, actually, God. Like, oh my God. Like, I'm not hungry. He did fantastic. Yes, yes. We already talked about his voiceover work. That was the next point I had. Okay, so also we found out before this when we were looking at stuff that he's been in that he's been in Annoying Orange.
1: Yes, crazy. I did not know this.
0: As Plum and Arugula. And he was also in Phineas and Ferb as Worthington Dubois. Crazy. Dubois. And he was in the original Voltron series.
1: Which I saw the word Voltron and I kind of got transported. I was sitting on my bed and suddenly I was like in my like middle school like cafeteria going, oh my God. Oh my God. Like, it's so scary to me.
0: I could feel space and time shift around you.
1: I was scared. Because for a second I was like, wait, did I miss him being in Voltron Legendary Defender? And then I found out that it wasn't the Netflix one. And I was like, okay. Still scary for me, though.
0: Yeah.
1: What do you mean he was the hot villain prince?
0: Well,
1: what
0: of
1: do
0: course. You mean? Of course, because he eats up a villain. And then he was also, dude, speaking of villain, being the Rat King in Barbie Nutcracker.
1: Work.
0: He's so funny. He just, like, is so... He has just this such, like, a sleazy way of like playing these villains, but it's like sleazy and like in a dark jazz lounge kind of way.
1: Just like Rooster and Annie. Just like Rooster and Annie. Yes. Which he also ate up. Yes. Can you what a star-studded cast for the Annie movie. Carol Burnett, Bernadette Peters, and Tim Curry.
0: Oh, whoa, I didn't know.
1: Yes, yes. This is serious for me.
0: Okay.
1: I think about this
0: locking in
1: all the time. Star-studded movie cast for all the villains. They're like, these people suck, but you're asking me to hate Bernadette Peters?
0: Mm.
1: No. That's not possible for me. And then you're like, and Tim, he's here too, and he also sucks.
0: Of course.
1: And Carol Burnett, your beloved TV show star from the, like, 60s, you are supposed to hate her too. No.
0: I rebuke this.
1: You wanted all these gay people to sympathize with this tiny little orphan Annie. But you put Tim Curry in there.
0: And that's really true. And that's my biggest thing is, like, I don't really understand, like, if you really want a villain that people are not going to root for, mama, you can't make them Tim Curry.
1: You can't make them cool.
0: You cannot make them cool because all of the gay people, and this might be why there's a history of gay people liking villains. Right. Well, there's other reasons for that as well. Obviously.
1: The Hays Code, whatever.
0: But but also, I think a big part of it is that Tim Curry keeps playing villains. And Tim Curry's cool. And if you keep putting him as a villain, I'm sorry, I'm rooting for the villain every time. I don't care who Tim Curry's playing. I am rooting
1: for
0: him.
1: The second I find out it's Tim,
0: it's over.
1: I don't care.
0: Like, I don't care. It's, I have to ride or die for Tim.
1: Yeah. There was one, back to the FMVs, the video games.
0: Okay.
1: There was one where he kind of plays like a sleazebag detective in New Orleans.
0: Of course.
1: Gabriel Knight is the name. He's a detective and he kind of sucks and he's really awful to women.
0: Mm-hmm. Of course.
1: But I was like, man, he's kind of cool. He's kind of cool because he's Tim Curry. He's Tim Curry doing a really poor NOLA accent. Like,
0: oh. Well, again, it's Tim Curry, so it's kind of like, I don't know, it's just cool. Like,
1: it's Tim.
0: Like, I'm sorry.
1: It's Tim, and he's investigating, like, a voodoo curse.
0: Mm-hmm. Oh.
1: Yeah. It's actually a very fascinating game. They did a remaster in the 2010s, I think, like, late 2010s, not with Tim Curry's voice acting. They got new voice actors. But it's
0: unfortunate.
1: An incredible game.
0: Ooh.
1: I watched the Game Grumps playthrough. After watching a playthrough of the Tim Curry version.
0: Oh, okay.
1: Because I was like, actually, I lost half the plot because the voice acting was tough. Love you, Tim.
0: Unfortunate. Okay, I am trying to see if there's anything fun that he has been in that I can also...
1: Garden Wall, also.
0: Oh, yes. I did not know.
1: I read somewhere that was like... one of the only voice acting jobs he took after, like, his stroke.
0: Oh, okay.
1: Yeah, because it was, like, intentionally, like, creepy and off-sounding because he plays... I don't remember the name of the character, but he plays, like, this big kind of creepy, like, mother, like, granny character.
0: Auntie Whispers,
1: yes. Who is such an off-putting and strange character.
0: Very
1: so
0: strange.
1: It was like, Tim, it okay. It doesn't matter how you sound.
0: Hey, we can still save the ranch yet.
1: We can still save the ranch. Yeah.
0: But yes. He was also, he guest starred in Criminal Minds.
1: Oh.
0: As serial killer Billy Flynn.
1: Billy. Like the Billy Flynn from Chicago?
0: I don't know. I don't know who that is. So.
1: Claude, have you seen Chicago the musical?
0: Yes, I have.
1: Slash the movie?
0: Yes, I have.
1: And I said Billy Flynn, and you said, who is that?
0: I don't know. I don't remember people's names. I watched Chicago, and I went, wow, this music is pretty good. I watched Chicago, and I went, the music pretty good. The dancing pretty good.
1: But
0: and
1: how is it about my house?
0: Yeah. I kind of forget that it's in Chicago. I just, like, to me, it's just, like, I don't know, it's, like, a cool, it's just cool, anyways, this is not about my terrible media literacy and not knowing anything. Again, I just got here, guys. It's my first day on planet Earth, so be kind. Just got here, and I'm not hungry, and I did just get here.
1: No, thank you. I'm not hungry.
0: Yeah, exactly. I really am intrigued to listen to some Tim Curry. And so, DJ Cordelia, I know what's on the track, and that's Tim Curry. But tell me what Tim Curry's on the track. Oh, should I make it? Oh, I'm sorry.
1: I was waiting for the vamp.
0: Sorry. I'm sorry. Okay, crap.
1: Sure.
0: Sure.
2: you like it.
1: Yeah, we... Yeah. Thank you. Okay, sorry. I'm reorganizing some stuff in the playlist. Okay.
2: Oh. Vamp.
1: Okay. First up, we have, of course, to ease us in what we know and love of Tim, Sweet Transvestite.
2: Ugh, a classic.
1: Of course. And then Easy Street from Annie. I had to put it in there. I had to. And then Birds of a Feather, an original Tim.
2: Oh.
1: A Spaceship Races, another original Tim. And then Girls, an original Tim.
2: Okay, I'm excited. Everybody lock and load. Enjoy Tim.
3: How'd you do? I see you've met my faithful hand in hand. He's just a little brought down because when you knocked, he thought you were the candy man.

0: It's not too abysmal. We could take in an old Steve Reeves movie.
1: I'm glad we caught you at home. Could we use your phone? We're both in a bit of a hurry.
2: Right.
1: We'll just say where we are, then go back to the car. We don't want to be any worry.

0: you stay for the night?
1: Night.
0: Or maybe a bite?
1: Bite.
0: I could show you my favorite obsession. I've been making a man with blonde hair and a tan, and he's good for relieving my tension. I'm just a sweet trans.

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But maybe the rain is really to blame. So I'll remove the cause. But not the symptom.

0: 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This is still Tears for Queers.
1: No way.
0: Okay. And we're back.
1: What?
0: That was really lovely. I actually really enjoyed his music a lot more than I expected to.
1: I like it. I especially liked Girls and the lyric.
0: Yes.
1: Some about like girls are so difficult. It would make you wish that you liked boys. So funny. Obsessed with that, like, mindset.
0: Okay, ally.
1: It's like the same thing when straight women are like, oh, I wish I liked girls.
0: Yes. Yeah.
1: Very
0: yeah.
1: that.
0: It is very that. Oh, so funny. Oh, Tim.
1: Tim.
0: Tim, the man that you were. Sigh. Someone has to become the new Tim Curry.
1: Who's it going to be? Benson Boone?
0: Ain't no way you just said Benson Boone.
1: As a joke. Obviously, Benson Boone is Brendan Urie.
0: Obviously. Dude, it's so true. It's actually so true. He totally is the new Brendan Urie.
1: The flips, the stupid jumpsuits.
0: Yeah, the random like high note singing. Like,
1: he speed ran to current era Brendan Urie, which is crazy. We didn't even get the Beatles cosplay era. Yeah.
0: Oh God. Oh Lord.
1: Not too much on the Beatles cosplay era. I liked that era.
0: Not too much now.
1: Not too much.
0: Wow. That's diabolical.
1: Pretty Odd is my favorite album, so.
0: Yeah, you look it.
1: Yup. Yup.
0: Yup.
1: Yeah.
0: Well, I have a question for you. I would love, this is not a question. This is, I don't know. It is a question.
1: Prompt.
0: Thank you. Prompt.
1: Chord GPT.
0: Chord GPT. Do what I am, Claude. Guys, I hate that there's an AI named after me. Who did that?
1: Me.
0: What?
1: Is because I was upset that you abandoned me and you went to Ireland.
0: And so you created.
1: I learned how to code.
0: And then you just named. Wait, I'm kind of touched. You named the AI Claude so you could talk to me even when I wasn't there.
1: Yeah.
0: Even though phones exist.
1: phone goes both ways. for the record, I've never used AI, mind you.
0: Oh my God, I had to for a class and it was just the worst. I hate when teachers do that, when they're like, yeah, I don't really believe in AI, but let's use it for this thing.
1: Do that with me this year, I will cite religious reasons. Sorry, mama, the Pope says I can't.
0: True.
1: The Pope says I can't, and technically I am still a Catholic.
0: Technically. So
1: if you ask many around me, they would say no. But if you ask the Catholic Church, they could look up my name and go, yeah.
0: Yeah.
1: She's there.
0: Yeah. True. Yeah. That's unfortunate. But yes.
1: Yeah.
0: Yeah, I just kind of refused. I was in my horror writing class and he was like, let's see what the language learning model thinks. Ooh. Is like a short horror story or whatever. And so he was like,
1: baby shoes never worn.
0: Literally. Let's put this into AI and in like groups, and I fully with my group was like, yeah, I refuse to put this into AI on my computer. Someone else can do it.
1: Yeah.
0: I refuse. Sorry, but my prompt that was Chord GPT generated. My prompt is I would love for you to tell the audience, us and me, maybe some, I don't know, like personal experiences with Dolly Parton and or Tim Curry, or moments that really resonate with you, or things that you particularly like about them. I'd love to know.
1: Yes. Well, with Dolly, it's very simple to track where I started loving Dolly, because my father, as we know, loves country music. Mm. He kind of only listens to like classic old rock and Sirius XM, outlaw country.
0: Of course.
1: Those are his two things, and sometimes he listens to Broadway when he's feeling fun.
0: Okay.
1: And so, like, growing up, it was like, oh, you have to know the names of all these country artists. Mm. I'm going to quiz you in the car.
0: Name six songs.
1: Name six Merle Haggard songs. Which is troubling. He still does that to me.
0: Oh.
1: And when I don't know, he goes, you should know this. And I go, oh my God, Dad, I'm sorry.
0: Wow. Well, now I know why you know so many things about everything.
1: That's why I'm always afraid that I'm going to be on Jeopardy, because my dad quizzes me.
0: Right. A normal thing to do, by the way.
1: Normal. Normal father, normal child.
0: Just two normal guys.
1: Two normal guys. But I like loved country music growing up. Like I learned how to play the dulcimer.
0: Really?
1: Yeah, the dulcimer and like the slide guitar and everything. Like I was hitting that. And so obviously I was listening to Dolly Parton. And every Christmas, they would always show on like TV like the Dolly Parton Christmas specials, because we didn't have cable. I wasn't watching the Disney Channel, whatever they put on for the holidays. I don't even know.
0: Right.
1: I don't know. I had whatever they were putting on, like, ABC.
0: Yeah.
1: Like, that's all I got. Oh, Lily Benjamin is trying to call me. Girl, I'm on the air.
0: On the radio is crazy.
1: I'm on air.
0: Not true fan. Not listening.
1: A true fan. What the hell? Can you text her and tell her I'm on radio?
0: Yes.
1: While I talk.
0: Please.
1: Hold on. It has to
0: take perfect.
1: My identity.
0: No. Oh, take your identity?
1: Yes. Text her. But yeah, so I always watched the Dolly Parton Christmas specials. And there's one that I vividly remember. It's the one where she's telling the story of her coat of many colors and like her childhood experiences in Tennessee. Heartbreaking to me.
0: Mm.
1: So sad. And I was like, oh, Dolly Parton just like me. Dolly Parton in hand-me-downs. Dolly Parton have no money. Me Dolly.
0: Me Dolly.
1: Me Dolly. Aww. And also I loved Christmas as a kid. Mm. So that's for sure part of it. That's where it comes from.
0: Cute.
1: Yeah. And I just love Dolly Parton so much. And then when I got gayer.
0: Oh, right. Of course.
1: RuPaul loves Dolly Parton. So I love Dolly Parton.
0: Naturally.
1: And my sister, who loves RuPaul, loves Dolly Parton.
0: Yeah.
1: Yeah. So it all connected. Fun fact, in 2021, I listened to Baby I'm Burning almost every single day.
0: Oh, okay.
1: Because there was a playlist that my sister and I made together. And then we would just go and drive around because we didn't want to be at home. And that was on the playlist, like ASMR Lover or like Hustle That Cat was on the playlist.
0: Of course.
1: Awful. yeah. And like Tim, my earliest exposure to Tim, Annie, duh.
0: Oh, of course.
1: Of course. But then I didn't get into Tim until high school
0: because
1: I didn't see Rocky Horror until late high school.
0: Right.
1: Because once again, not allowed.
0: Right. Of course.
1: Not naturally. Allowed. I couldn't watch Glee.
0: Which, honestly, maybe was a good call.
1: Maybe was a good call. I would have been 10 times more annoying.
0: In many such cases.
1: Yeah. But I watched Rocky Horror on my little pewter.
0: Pewter.
1: Pewter. Pewter. Where watch Rocky Horror? Pewter. Pewter. And I remember I, like, got a free trial so I could watch it on Hulu without being on, like, the same account that my mom had access to.
0: Oh, I see.
1: I was like, Rocky Horror. For me,
0: show it to
1: now.
0: Me.
1: and I watched it. And I was like, "Oh my god, this is really good."
0: Yeah, she's really good.
1: She's really good.
0: Yeah,
1: yeah. So
0: really, cosmic forces aligned for your interest in Dolly Parton. Like everything really came together and went. This gay little child will love Dolly Parton.
1: Yes, this gay little diva. Who? Another fun fact about me, as a child, I had this tiny pair of pink cowboy boots that I wanted to wear everywhere.
0: That's so cute. Oh, of course you had a pink pair of cowboy boots.
1: Everything I owned was pink.
0: Oh, that's so cute. That's very Dolly Parton gore.
1: Yes.
0: That's so cute.
1: I'm a Dolly diva down.
0: As you should be.
1: Yes.
0: And as you should be. There are really worse people to be diva down for, and Dolly Parton's probably one of the best people to be diva down for.
1: Yeah.
0: What
1: about you? Do you have any stories about these two?
0: Sorry, I yawned immediately.
1: I'm boring, okay.
0: No, you're not boring. Stop. Wow. No, stop. Please, I never said that. Please, I've never done anything like this before.
1: It's just,
0: anything like this before.
1: It's my first day on Earth. I'm not hungry.
0: Dude, I literally just got here. You have to be nice to me. I don't know if I have any particular experiences. I really, I think I've just always been aware of Dolly Parton. I don't think I've ever had any particular special connection to Dolly. Like, I just, you know, I've just, like, been aware that she's a person. The first time I saw Dolly Parton was on the Hannah Montana TV show. Because I was a ride or die Hannah Montana.
1: Hannah Montana?
0: Yeah, Hannah Montana.
1: Okay.
0: I just invented that. But I don't know. So that's where I saw her for the first time. Tim also, I don't know. I was never really... like exposed to him either. I think I also watched Rocky Horror for the first time in high school, and I'm not gonna lie, the first time I watched it, I did not like it.
1: It's kind of an acquired taste.
0: Yes, I mean, I did not like it because I didn't understand the plot, because there kind of is no plot, and
1: the plot-

0: okay. And that was fantastic. And I loved that so much that I would love to go to a Shadowcast like showing again.
1: Yes.
0: It genuinely was so much fun, and it really brought the movie to life in a way that like just watching it on its own totally didn't. And also the older I get, the more I really, really love Tim Curry for his like gender weird roles and his general gender weird aura.
1: Yeah.
0: And vibe. And I really love seeing strange people that like are, just know who they are. And like, I kind of feel like Tim Curry is Frankenfurter. Like, I just like he is just like this like little freaky guy. And I think that's what I love about both of them is that they're both examples of people who like so know who they are, and everything that they do creatively is a direct reflection of who they are. And I really do just admire that from both of them a lot. And they're both kind of gender weird, and I kind of, that's kind of amazing. Wow. And they're both super famous and everyone's sad that they're gone. So what does that say about society, guys? Maybe we love gender weirdness.
1: Maybe.
0: Maybe secretly. Maybe secretly all y'all like freaks.
1: Maybe we like camp.
0: Maybe we like camp.
1: Maybe camp is good.
0: And bring back camp. Bring her back.
1: Yeah. Bring back my girls.
0: Bring back my girls.
1: Bring back my girls. Bring back my girls. Ladies. It's me, RuPaul.
0: RuPaul, welcome to the show. I wasn't expecting you to be here today. I didn't know I'm sitting in the room with RuPaul. That's actually crazy.
1: I need you guys to know my face contorted into terror upon realizing I don't have a RuPaul impression. And I dug myself into a grave that I can't get out of.
0: That wasn't really necessarily an invitation for improv, although it kind of was. But
1: it actually was, is the thing.
0: It's okay. I don't have a RuPaul impression either. So
1: yeah,
0: that's all right. Do we have more music?
1: Yeah.
0: Can we please listen? I want this bagpipe nonsense. I really have been this whole time looking forward to this bagpipe.
1: The bagpipe nonsense.
0: Yes.
1: For sure. Yeah.
0: DJ Cordelia, play me that bagpipe nonsense. What up, bow, bow, bow, bow, bow.
1: Bow, bow, bow, bow.
0: Hey.
1: The bagpipe nonsense we've been referring to is Wake Nicodemus, which I believe is a cover.
0: Oh, okay.
1: By Tim Curry. I'm not sure the original artist. I will look that up while the music is playing and get back to you on that. And then we're going to mix the two together now that we've discussed them both.
0: Perfect.
1: Followed up by Berry Pie by Dolly Parton.
0: Okay.
1: I think that'll match the energy.
0: I agree.
1: And then Working on My Tan by Tim Curry.
0: Dude, of course he has a song, Working on My Tan.
1: Of course he does.
0: Come on now.
1: And then Great Balls of Fire by Dolly Parton.
0: Enjoy the Dolly Tim mixture.
1: Enjoy the bagpipes. They're coming.
0: Oh my God, I'm so excited.
1: Here
0: we will enjoy this together. Bagpipe, bagpipe, bagpipe.

0: bringing a little interruption, just to let you know that we didn't know that that was going to be reggae music.
1: With a problematic accent, yeah, Tim.
0: Yeah, I don't know why we're pretending that we have an accent that we don't actually have, but we don't support that.
1: No.
0: And that we wow. When the song started playing and the way that both of us stopped, jaws dropped, looked at each other and were like, what is happening?
1: Guys, I don't know what business this British man has doing reggae.
0: The answer is no business.
1: None.
0: No business doing reggae. So I think we're just going to skip to the next one.
1: Yeah. Great Balls of Fire, Dolly Parton. Up next.
0: Yeah. But sorry about that, guys.
1: Sheesh, Tim.

0: with that, I just wanted to wish everybody a happy Lightning McQueen Day to all those that celebrate. And just a reminder that you are listening to WMXM 88.9 FM broadcasting live from Lake Forest College in Lake Forest, Illinois. 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And
1: did you guys know that when Dolly Parton performed that song, I think in the 80s or 90s on some like talk show, she was standing in the middle of a circle of a bunch of guys throwing like flaming like batons, like juggling them to each other. And she was standing in the middle of that circle and there was like newspaper at her feet.
0: Oh my God.
1: It's an incredible performance because you can see the real fear in her eyes.
0: I have to look this up. No,
1: yeah,
0: way.
1: But she's still killing it.
0: No, of course. Of course.
1: Yeah.
0: Well, we are going to wrap this show up for today. Thank you so much for joining. Thank you if you stayed for the first half. I guess you can't hear this. Thank you. But thank you if you listened to some of it. And thank you if you listened to all of it.
1: You're a real one.
0: You are a real one. We appreciate you being with us here this Saturday afternoon / evening.
1: Afternoon.
0: Okay. Afternoon. Late afternoon. And we will be back next weekend. In the meantime, you can follow us on Instagram, Tears for Queers, TRS, the number 4, QRS. Trust.
1: Trust.
0: We've got one post now. Okay. Mm. Finally, after 4 years.
1: Several years into the game.
0: One post.
1: We've done it.
0: Never thought this day would come. But yes, DJ Cordelia, wada pow pow pow pow pow, is going to play us off with one more track.
1: I'm Going Home, the Rocky Horror Picture Show.
0: Of course. Wow. And I hope all of you get to go home too. Goodbye.
1: See you next week.

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